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0: 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I'm Scott Less. 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Complimentary lunch, ice cold Pepsi, and an up close look at that 2026 Kawasaki Terex 4H2 supercharged side-by-side. And thanks to Signs by Tomorrow in Bellingham for providing the 92 days of summer signage. 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
3: Western Washington University student Nathan Christner recently won 1 national and 3 district American Advertising Awards, also known as Addies, for building an advertisement for a game controller for mobile devices. That's 4 Addie trophies. The Addies is an award program for anything related to advertising, from posters to movie trailers. After Western, Nathan already has a job lined up in the advertising industry thanks to winning those awards. Congratulations to Nathan Christner on his Addie Awards. And this good news.
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0: 92.9 KISM, the Eagles in those shoes. I'm Scott Less as KISM and North Coast Credit Union bring you the 92 days of summer and a grand prize valued at $35,000. 2 weeks from today, September 8th, Swinomish Casino and Lodge in Anacortes, they will host the grand prize giveaway event where one lucky KISM winner will win a $35,000 payoff. What to spend it on? Well, we've got 12 amazing grand prizes all featured online, including a new roof from Jostens Roofing in Bellingham. 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

0: 92.9 KISM, off one of the great debuts of all time, Boston rock and roll band. We'll highlight another great album coming up Friday night at 6, part of the album release party. We'll take it back to 1989, and we will feature the 5th studio album from Motley Crue, Dr. Feelgood, certainly a career highlight, loaded with some great tunes. 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

Blink 92.9 KISM. My name is Charlie Steele, back in and rock and rolling tonight. Got Rush on the way. Plus, we'll tell you where you can find us tomorrow to get signed up for the 92 Days of Summer. Right now, David Bowie, KISM.

That's Rush 92.9 KISM. Allison Chains, also Van Halen on the way. And we lost a Rock and Roll Hall of Famer earlier today. I'll tell you about that coming up. And 92.9 KISM tomorrow. We're going to be out at Mount Bigger Moto Sports in Bellingham. Out there 11:30 to 1:30 with your chance to be an instant finalist for the 92 Days of Summer. Scott Les will be out there. You can stop by, say hi to him. Check out the 2026 Kawasaki Supercharged side-by-side you could choose if you're the grand prize winner of the 92 Days of Summer. One instant finalist will be randomly selected at 1:30 while we're out there. Complimentary lunch and ice-cold Pepsi, too. Thanks to Signs by Tomorrow in Bellingham for providing the 92 Days of Summer signage. It's tomorrow, 11:30 to 1:30, Mount Baker Motorsports in Bellingham with 92.9 KISM.

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1: The Chuckanut 50K, one of the Pacific Northwest iconic trail ultra marathons, once again demonstrated that its community of runners is as committed to the trails as they are to racing them. 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That all goes towards investing in outdoor spaces and the organizations that work to maintain and protect them. Thanks to all the runners out there for creating this good news.
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0: It's Alice in Chains on 92.9 KISM. This is Charlie Steele, and we lost Dolly Parton today at the age of 80. Rock and Roll Hall of Famer, went to the Rock and Roll Hall of Fame back in 2022, and had been having some health issues, but she was still out there up until, I think, like June of this year. She was still out going and doing some stuff, and a very sad loss for the world. Dolly, not only a great entertainer, but also a great philanthropist too, doing a whole lot of work for people in need, and of course, a very savvy businesswoman too. Really a renaissance queen of country, Dolly Parton, passing away at the age of 80. Back in 2022, though, she was talking about how she'd like to be remembered, and her response, totally Dolly.
1: Well, a lot of people ask me, what I want people to say about me 100. 100-

0: years from now, I want them to say, golly, she looks good for her age.
1: Got Creedence on the way, also Billy Squire, and I'll tell you where you can find KISM on the streets this Friday. It's all coming up on KISM.
2: Hi, good afternoon. My name is Art. 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

0: That's Creedence 92.9 KISM. We'll get back into it. ZZ Top, also the Cars on the way. And an artist coming up that's going to be getting his very own scratch-off lottery tickets this October. And join 92.9 KISM at Dewey Griffin Subaru on Iowa Street in Bellingham this Friday. We're out there 11:30 to 1:30. John Reynolds will be out there. He'll get you signed up for the 90 Days of Summer and the $35,000 payoff. You can check out the 2026 Subaru Forester Hybrid, which could be yours if you win the 90 Days of Summer. Plus, enjoy some complimentary Hemplers out there, ice cold Pepsi with a chance to win Mariners tickets as well. It's all going on this Friday. One instant finalist selected at 1:30. And thanks to Signs by Tomorrow in Bellingham for providing the 92 Days of Summer signage. It's this Friday, 11:30 to 1:30. Dewey Griffin Subaru in Bellingham with 92.9 KISM.
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September 5th, if you're in New Jersey, you'll be able to buy some John Bon Jovi scratch-off tickets. This is Living on a Prayer, KISM.

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0: 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This is Charlie Steele. It's officially pumpkin spice season now as pumpkin spice latte has returned to Starbucks. And Amy, you're telling me about some pumpkin spice stuff you found on vacation. What was it?
1: Pumpkin spice flavored cricket.
0: Where did you see that at?
1: I was at a gift shop. You know how they like market the weird snacks and stuff to the tourists?
0: Yeah.
1: I can't get behind the idea of eating crickets in general, let alone pumpkin spice flavored ones.
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0: 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We'll highlight an album that was released during this week in rock history. 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

0: dedicated to service, shining a light on local individuals, law enforcement, and groups giving back to our community. 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

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Supposedly written about Mick Jones's girlfriend at the time, Ellen Foley, who was on the TV series Night Court, and she also sang with Meatloaf on Paradise by the Dashboard Light. That Should I Stay or Should I Go? 92.9 KISM, nonstop with Pink Floyd, KISM.

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101.9 KISM. Big long block of nonstop classic rock rolling on a Tuesday night with Zeppelin, also Van Halen, Paul McCartney on the way right now. Yes, KISM. I see it.

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Zeppelin on 92.9 KISM. And recently, Jason Bonham's Led Zeppelin Experience broke their policy of only playing Led Zeppelin songs by playing a song from another band. I'll tell you about that coming up. Right now, 38 Special KISM.

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Jason Bonham's Led Zeppelin Experience recently broke their policy of only playing Led Zeppelin songs when they invited Michael Anthony out and played Running With

It's Paul McCartney, 92.9 KISM. This is Charlie Steele. We'll jump back into it. Tom Petty, also ZZ Top on the way. And a band that just announced tour dates for 2027 is only for us coming up next. And 9.9 KISM, welcome Sebastian Bach to the Skagit Casino Resort coming up on Saturday night. Tickets are on sale now, KISM.com. Want to go to the show for free, though? Be listening to Brad and John tomorrow morning. They have your chance to go. It's Sebastian Bach rocking the Skagit with your classic rock concert connection, 92.9 KISM.

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Randy Bachman and Burton Cummings just wrapped up their tour with the Guess Who. Now they're going to go back out on the road in 2027 as BTO, 92.9 KISM, announcing dates from January through March of next year. Sadly, nothing near us as of right now, but maybe something next summer or fall. This is Rat, KISM.

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92.9 KISM, the REO, also the White Stripes, and U2 on the way. Anti-Trend, a moment of knowledge coming up. Right now, Tesla, KISM.

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1: He's not taking any chances. Wednesday morning, we're going to talk to a businessman here in Washington who operates near the wildfires. So he just bought a fully functioning fire truck.
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0: 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My name is Charlie Steele, and it's time now for tonight's random moment of knowledge.
1: Yeah, here's a little known fact.
0: Did you know that during a push-up, you're supporting 69% of your body weight in the up position and 75% in the down position?
2: Ooh.
0: Yeah, exactly. This is a guy who looks like he's done a lot of push-ups. 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

92.9 KISM, hitting the road on Thursday. Getting you signed up for the 92 Days of Summer. I'll tell you more after you two. Right now, Deep Purple, KISM.

0: It's YouTube 92.9 KISM. We'll get back into it. Eddie Money, also Rush on the way. And ours coming up next. They had to cancel some shows after surgery from a fractured vertebrae. And join 90.9 KISM at Crawford Garage Door in Mount Vernon this Thursday. We're out there from 11:30 to 1:30. Brad Cash will be there. 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It's this Thursday, 11:30 to 1:30 at Crawford Garage Door in Mount Vernon with 92.9 KISM.
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Joan Jett on 92.9 KISM. Joan recently undergoing orthopedic surgery on a fractured vertebrae. Result of that, having to cancel a couple of shows next month. Well, to Joan, this is Van Halen, KISM.

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92.9 KISM. Geddy Lee recently talking about their tour and said he didn't smile for over a year before they returned to the stage because he was so focused on making their performances as good as they could be. Of course, they'll be here in October. This is Rush, Closer to the Heart, KISM.

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1: 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So he just bought a fully functioning fire truck.
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Right now, Foghat, KISM.

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David Bowie, 92.9 KISM. This is Charlie Steele with the Steve Miller Band on the way. Also, a rocker is getting his own scratch-off ticket from the New Jersey Lottery coming up for us next. And join 92.9 KISM out tomorrow. We're going to be at Mount Baker Motorsports in Bellingham, 11:30 to 1:30. Scott Les will be out there getting you signed up for your chance to be an instant finalist for the 90 Days of Summer and the $35,000 payoff. You can check out the 2026 Kawasaki Supercharged side-by-side that you could claim if you're the grand prize winner of the 90 Days of Summer. One of the finals we randomly selected at 1:30. Plus, while we're out there, complimentary lunch and ice cold Pepsi, too. It's tomorrow, 11:30 to 1:30, Mount Baker Motorsports in Bellingham with 92.9 KISM.

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John Bon Jovi will be getting his very own scratcher. New lottery scratch-off tickets in the state of New Jersey starting in October. That's Runaway 92.9 KISM. My name is Charlie Steele, and I'm out of here for the night. Catch you tomorrow night after 7. Brad and John back in after 5:30 to kick off a Wednesday. Don't forget, tomorrow morning, up for grabs, more Sebastian Bach tickets. Right now, Steve Miller Band, KISM.

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AISM at the Swinomish Casino at Lodge in Anacortes for the grand prize giveaway of the 92 Days of Summer on September 8th. 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

ISM at the Swinomish Casino at Lodge in Anacortes for the grand prize giveaway of the 92 Days of Summer on September 8th. 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

0: Brad and John Show. Classic Rock 92.9. KISM, good to be back after taking a couple days off. And I had like a mini stay vacation, kind of staycation thing. A couple of really cool things went down over the last few days. But yesterday in the afternoon, this is how big of a star Dolly Parton is, or was, and will always be. Taryn was in the shower, and I had the news on downstairs, and Barrett was walking through the living room, and they were talking about Dolly Parton and the fact that she died. And he walked straight upstairs to go find his mom, and while she's in the shower, he walks in and says, "Mom, Dolly Parton died." And, you know, Taryn had already known that. And she said, "Yeah, I know." He goes, "She sent me so many books." And that was that, because of her imagination library, he'd get a book with her with his name on it every month or something for a couple years, and that's how he knew her. I thought that's amazing for a kid that's not even seven yet.
1: Yeah, I mean, I think that is going to be her legacy. Like 20 years from now, I think, like, it reminds me of Paul Newman. I think if you were to ask most people under 30 about Paul Newman, if the name registers with them, I would think most of them would probably say the salad dressing guy. They probably not.
0: Popcorn.
1: Yeah, popcorn, salad dressing, whatever it is, Newman's own. They're probably not as clued into him being a great movie star that he was, but they know him from Newman's Own. And Newman's Own, that thing, that nonprofit he created, that they donated, it was over $300 million. They had to this point over, no, $600 million. $600 million to various charities since he created that. I think that is going to be Paul Newman's legacy, is going to be all of that money he has donated to charities through his name on this. And I think Dolly Parton's legacy, probably 20 years from now, though her music will still be played on the radio, I think if they keep that imagination library going, that's probably going to be it. And that's a hell of a legacy, right?
0: Oh, man. I think the number was 300 million books.
1: 300 million
0: that's
1: books.
0: That's amazing. And so that's, you know, that's how he'll, he recognizes her. My mom, you know, growing up in Hueytown, Alabama, she didn't have any money. So one of the first songs I ever heard was Coat of Many Colors. And that was one of my mom's favorite songs. And there was Jolene and I Love You, you know, Always Love You and stuff. But that Coat of Many Colors, Dolly Parton was one of the first celebrity names, like, I think I ever heard. Ever.
1: Yeah. I mean, she...
0: And then there was 50 years in between.
1: It went in, in the 70s and maybe the early 80s and stuff. I mean, she was known for her boobs and being a great country singer, but her boobs were... When she would be on the Johnny Carson show, Johnny, and she would show up there 3-4 times a year. I mean, that was a running joke on the Tonight Show. It would be, and she played along with it, and that was the thing that people would, there were so many jokes about that. And then all of a sudden the movie 9 to 5 came out, and then the whole perception of Dolly completely shifted away from, oh yeah, she's the country singer with the big, to, you know, then she became this woman who, you know, was progressive and had and then, you know, she created Dollywood and then became this woman who gave away I think Brad, they said it was a few hundred million dollars she has given away in her career to various charities and things. And so that really became her identity. But she kind of had, you know, it was a shift in things over the course of the years. But yeah, man, she's one of those names that went well across, went well beyond country music.
0: My wife shares a birthday with her too. January 19th. So she's always had this kind of, I don't know, she's like my birthday sister.

0: sister, her and Janis Joplin.
1: Yeah. All right. Well, this morning on the show, what do we got going on? We'll have a top three a little later on to get into. We're going to talk to a guy out in Cle Elum who bought himself a fire truck to protect himself from the wildfires that are nearby his business. I didn't know you could just go buy a fire truck, but I guess you can on Facebook Marketplace. You can get just about anything. The forecast today is fog this morning and then sun for the afternoon and a high of 76. Chance of rain tomorrow and looking at the mid-70s. So 58 right now is our temperature where we start. 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

0: I didn't know that happened to Bobo. I saw what happened to Bud Adams and stuff during the game, but I didn't know that happened to Bobo.
1: Yeah, that was the first of the three season-ending injuries that the Seahawks got hit with. They didn't even deal with the offensive lineman Mason Richmond, who suffered a season-ending injury. They must not have had the cameras on when that happened in the game against Tennessee.
0: Yeah, and Bud Adams, he knew the second it happened, he knew that it was broken. He's like, "Oh, my ass is broke. It's broke."
1: Yeah, I thought that was like the most compelling part of the show was when they brought him in the locker room afterwards and he's on the phone with his wife and kid and they are setting his ankle and he's going, you know, and obviously it's excruciating pain. It's broken and he's trying to be brave for the kid. "No, daddy's okay. Daddy's okay." You know,
0: And they set that up too in the beginning too when he's playing catch with his kid there on the field.
1: Yeah, yeah.
0: And you know that's coming because that injury, you know, that injury was in the news.
1: It was the same thing with Bobo too. You know, they played up Bobo.
0: Well, I didn't hear yesterday was the first I'd heard about Bobo's injury.
1: Right. They played up they wouldn't have otherwise dealt with Bobo had he not had the season ending injury. They wouldn't have done all that stuff. But beforehand,
0: well, I was thinking because of the other storyline with the Moncori Foster Jr. that, you know, these other receivers trying to earn their spot in the way, you know, behind Jackson Smith and Jerry.
1: Yeah.
0: I thought maybe, you know, they're going to, okay, this is his turn to shine. But then it didn't go that way.
1: Yeah, well, that's how they spin it all. That is how they, and it's great how they do that because they only have a few days to turn this thing around for television. They're like, "All right, how do we make this into a TV show? How do we put this here and put that there? And then the payoff over here, how do we switch it on?" And they do a great job in flipping all that stuff around. I did like the Moncori Foster storyline too, where
2: his parents, talking to his parents before the game,
1: this is a guy who's trying to make the team and all that. And his parents have the jerseys on, and they're talking to him before the game. And mom says to him, "We're not going to have any drops tonight.
0: Yeah, don't drop any passes.
1: We're not going to have any drops."
0: He's like, "Why are you cursing him, woman?"
1: Like, you know.
0: Guy jumps on her like, "Don't put that in his head."
1: Yeah. Like, "We're going to behave ourselves out there. We're not going to have any drops tonight." Not going to have any. So that was a good episode. Only one more of those things to go, and
0: I like they had the talent, the rookie talent show too, and the big guy trying to make the defensive line, Uso Seumalo. I got a little bit of him singing. The guys are all like doing karaoke and stuff, and he actually, the big Hawaiian dude, brings out a guitar.
1: Oh, is this the guy?
0: Yeah, that's No Woman, No Cry. He starts jamming.
3: There he is.
0: He's a big dude.
1: Yeah.
3: No woman, no cry. No woman, no cry.
0: I think he won everyone over.
1: Yeah, that was good. And I was envious of those dudes. They all look great in their cowboy hats. When they went in to get fitted for cowboy hats, man, not everybody looks good in a cowboy hat. I've had a cowboy hat on when we did the rodeo, and I don't think I could pull. I pulled it off. Those guys, Sam Darnold, really, he looked good in his hat. But
0: the right cowboy hat makes it. I mean, you know, when we had our party, somebody put on like a little straw cowboy hat or something. I said, "Hold on a second, that ain't a cowboy hat." And I went up and got mine from the Laurel Farm and Western Supply, all fitted and look, you know, Boot Barn or whatever.
1: There's something about the facial features too, though, and the facial hair. And Sam, he looked like
0: a good hat.
1: He looked like a good cowboy there. All right, well, more of that coming up a little later on this morning. About an hour from now, we'll dip into our first bunch of knuckleheads, and I can't believe it's news.
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4: All right, the oldest guy in the state of Washington just celebrated a big birthday. A pretty cool story goes along with that. We'll tell you about him in the news in less than 10 minutes. It's Brad and John, 92.9 KISM.

0: 102.9 KISM, 555. Morning fog and some sun for the afternoon. A high of 76. It's 58 right now. We got to say hi to some folks listening to us on the KISM app long distance. Mike and Kim in Westfield, Indiana. Mike and Kim came out to Friday Harbor. They tell us in a text here about 13 times and said, we found you guys on the regular FM radio, and now we listen via the app every morning. Love the show. Nice. They are retired folks there in Westfield. It's like a little north of Indianapolis. And
1: so you said they've come out here 13 times?
0: They've been to Roach Harbor, they say, in the text, or Friday Harbor, about 13 times. We're going to be at Roach Harbor next Friday. That's going to be our broadcast acknowledge the Float Fest that's going on out there. That's September 4th and 5th, Float Fest. And that is that's a concert, a big fundraiser for the Community Cancer Fund out on the San Juan Islands. It's a local nonprofit to help the island folks, you know, deal with the cancer treatments and the expenses and the costs that go along with all that, getting off island and getting, you know, maybe to the Fred Hutch or wherever it is that they have to go. So big concert's coming up on Saturday, September 5th. They got a kickoff dinner next Friday, and all that's coming up fast. So we're going to learn more about it. Big Head Todd and the Monsters will be out there next week.
1: Super fun. I remember they came through and played the Mount Baker Theater not too long ago. And speaking of going out to the islands, my son Brandon is coming up here around my birthday in another couple weeks, and bringing his girlfriend, and it'll be her first time seeing the Pacific Northwest. And he's like, is there any way we can get out to the San Juan Islands? I think I'll see if we can set something up for you.
0: Well, all right.
1: I mean, that's what he wants to show her, you know.
0: I guess, you know, and they're what, down in San Diego?
1: Uh-huh.
0: I'm sure there's some great sights down there, but there's nothing like the San Juans.
1: Nope.
0: All right, we got news and sports coming next.
1: A little afternoon baseball. Mariners going for a big one today. We'll get to that next.
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3: 6:02, gonna burn off a little fog, get some sunshine, the end result by the afternoon, and into the mid or so 70s or so. Lopez Island Creamery, the official ice cream of the 92 days of summer and a favorite of the Brad and John Show. 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
4: Oh, yeah, certainly haven't heard the last of Dolly Parton and her music. She set aside a song to be released on her 100th birthday in the year 2046, a song called My Place in History. She wrote it 11 years ago. So until that date, in 2046, Dolly's 100th birthday, the song sits in a locked chestnut box at Dolly's Dreammore Resort in Pigeon Forge, Tennessee. She died after a brief battle with cancer. Dolly was 80 years old. At her request, she's going to be laid to rest wearing her high heels in a beautiful bed of plush cotton beside her late husband at Woodlawn Memorial Park and Mausoleum in Nashville. A small ceremony is being planned in Nashville, and in lieu of flowers, the family is asking for donations to be made to the Imagination Library. That's her free book gifting program. The Port Angeles School District continues to negotiate with the teachers' union. The school year begins on September 3rd. And the current contract expires August 31st. Friday, the association representing the teachers will vote on whether to sign a tentative agreement or authorize a strike. The Peninsula Daily News reports that union leaders say that Port Angeles teachers are the lowest paid educators on the Olympic Peninsula. Cleanup going on in a stream just outside of Concrete after some illegal shooters dumped 5-gallon buckets from Jackman Creek. The Cascadia Daily News reports there were 14 gallons of oil in those buckets. There are a number of 55-gallon drums that are scheduled to be removed today, along with some jugs. All the containers were used for shooting practice and left motor oil and automotive fluids in that water. Jackman Creek is a fish-bearing stream. In Billings, Montana, a man with links to Seattle killed 8 of his relatives at a home in Billings as they gathered for Sunday dinner. This was just weeks after his parents forced him to move out. The suspect is 44 years old. He took his own life after shooting his family members and then setting that house on fire. The suspect's family was originally from the Montana area. A neighbor said there were many warning signs about the suspect and his behavior. The oldest man in the state of Washington just turned 109, Merrill Moore of Pullman, 109. He's the 17th oldest man in the United States. He grew up on a farm in Nebraska, got married during the Depression, was in the Army during World War II, had all kinds of jobs, eventually worked as a painter at Washington State University. His wife died back in 1993 when he was in his 70s. He has never smoked. Says he got drunk once.
3: One time in 109 years.
4: When he found out he was coming home from World War II. That's when he got drunk. He lives with his daughter and loves Cougar football.
3: And go Cougs.
4: Does knee bend exercises in the kitchen and says he has a treadmill that he put 10,000 miles on. And he mowed his daughter's lawn every year until this summer when he put a stop to that. Your National Weather Service forecast, morning fog and afternoon sun today, a high of 76. Slight chance of rain tomorrow with a high of 75.
3: That's incredible to give up the mowing the yard at 108 or whatever
4: doing
3: he was.
4: He was doing it at 108, yeah.
3: My dad has given it up at 84. He's hired a landscaping company. But in El Paso, Texas, I mean, it's 110 degrees, and he's got a push mower. You can't be doing that.
4: 57 right now, Anacortes. 55 in Salton. 58 in Bellingham. 6:06, let's do some sports with Brad.
3: And PNW Construction and Energy Services remind us that moisture and damaged insulation, rodent contamination too, can lead to poor air quality and higher energy bills. 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

0: Cal Raleigh has matched a Mariners franchise record by homering in four straight at-bats. And George Kirby had a pretty nice outing going into the eighth. And the M's beat the Phillies to make it two straight there, 4-1, after Raleigh hit three home runs the night before. Raleigh matched a team record held by Mike Cameron for home runs in consecutive bats. Cameron hit four in 2002 against the Chicago White Sox, one of only 21 players to hit four home runs in a single game and the only Mariner to do it. But Cal waking up right at the right time. We go for the sweep today with Brian Wu on the hill at 110, and the M's are 2.5 games back. The Chicago Cubs set a franchise record on Tuesday by scoring their 30th unanswered run in three games. And they started the streak on Sunday after falling behind 2-0 against the Mariners. They rallied to win 19-2. I'm sure we saw enough of that. Then they beat the Diamondbacks 7-0. And so they go on to score 30 unanswered runs in the course of three games. And the three preseason games for the Seahawks will wrap up on Friday with the Kansas City Chiefs, and the season wrapped up for Bud Clark and second-year offensive lineman Mason Richmond before it even started. Jake Bobo as well, with season-ending injuries that were profiled last night on Hard Knocks. Clark, second-round pick out of TCU, was injured just a minute of playing time after the Richmond injury on Sunday night that they played the Tennessee Titans. The Giants wide receiver Calvin Austin is out for the season as he suffered an ACL injury as well. And some people are back to throwing stuff on the court at WNBA games. A green sex toy was thrown on the court, halted the Mystics' win over the Phoenix Mercury. And someone threw that. It's been three now, I guess, in the last couple weeks that have been thrown out on the floor. And the Little League World Series run for the team from Tacoma is over as they lost to Alabama, Phoenix City, Alabama, yesterday. And Vancouver ended up winning yesterday, beating Seoul, Korea. So they will advance. Both those teams, the Phoenix City, Alabama team and the Vancouver team will play today. Vancouver plays at 2 o'clock against Tokyo. And Phoenix City, Alabama plays Hamilton on Ohio at 4 o'clock. And have you seen the girl for that team, for Alabama, Kinley Rasmus?
1: No. John? What's going on?
0: Do you know the name, a major league name, Corey Rasmus, a former Major League Baseball pitcher? This is his 12-year-old daughter, and she is stealing the show at the Little League World Series. She broke the record for the most total hits by a girl with her fifth hit of the tournament in the win yesterday over Tacoma, a 4-2 win. And she has, I think, 14 strikeouts as a pitcher. She is just dominating all the guys. Kinley Rasmus, 12-year-old girl, the star of the Little League World Series. They say not since, you remember a couple years ago, there was the girl Monet Davis?
1: Yes.
0: She was a superstar.
1: She was a pitcher too, wasn't
0: yes.
1: she?
0: Yeah. And this girl has tied that record and going for more today.
1: Okay. This morning on the show, we got more tickets for Sebastian Bach coming to the Skagit Casino Saturday night, doing some of that Skid Row stuff and doing some Twisted Sister stuff too, as it turns out. Yeah, he announced that he was going to be part of the new Twisted Sister thing because Dee Snider can't do it anymore. I don't know if he is going to don the Twisted Sister outfit, the makeup, the suit, and all that when he performs at the Skagit Casino Saturday night, but he has been doing some Twisted Sister in his set list. And our today's top three coming in a few minutes, too, here in the Brad and John Show, 92.9 KISM.

0: ASM 615. You got the morning fog, but then the sun coming for the afternoon, and a high of 76 today. It's 58 right now. Our today's top three, as we cruise through the 50 states, America's 250, it is North Carolina's turn to be acknowledged in the top three. So what do you know
1: Tar Heel State
0: about North Carolina? And they text in the first three things that come to mind.
1: Dean Smith.
0: 360-733-5476. People, places, things, stuff.
1: Isn't that where they filmed the Andy Griffith Show? North Carolina.
0: I don't know if they filmed it there, but it certainly was set in North Carolina. And Andy Griffith was a North Carolinian. If you look up famous North Carolinians, yeah, Andy Griffith is on that list. Zach Galifianakis, I guess, is a North Carolinian.
1: We've been watching a little bit of his gardening show up in.
0: Enjoy that.
1: Yeah, it's pretty good.
0: James Taylor, Luke Combs, Michael Jordan is from North Carolina. Stephen Curry is from North Carolina. A whole bunch of NASCAR racers. Dale Earnhardt Sr. would be one of them. He's a North Carolinian. And I looked up rock singers, and the list that the internet spit back at me included Fred Durst of Limp Bizkit, Ben Folds, the Avett Brothers, and Link Ray from North Carolina. That's what we got. Now,
1: they say anything about Corrosion of Conformity? Are they from there?
0: I don't know.
1: I think they're either North or South Carolina.
0: Corrosion of Conformity? Yes. The influential heavy metal and crossover thrash band formed in Raleigh. And I'm at a loss right now. I don't know if you can come up with any classic rock songs that reference North Carolina in the lyrics anywhere. There probably is one somewhere in the classic rock genre.
1: One of the Carolinas gets mentioned somewhere.
0: You would think, right?
1: Yeah.
0: Right? So get your top three to us this morning. And if we have any North Carolinians listening in this morning on the app, reach out to us. 360-733-5476. Any native North Carolinians, please make note of that in your text so we know. And you can help educate the audience this morning. North Carolina today, our today's top three. What do you know?
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1: So the top three things that come to mind when you think of the state of North Carolina. And from outside the United States, John, from up in Pitt Meadows, I believe, it's Mike. And Mike, you made a trip to Greece, and somehow that ties into North Carolina. Good morning.
11: Yeah, good morning, guys. Yeah, we just recently made a trip, my wife and I, to Greece for a few weeks, and we mainly stayed on the island of Paros, and small ferry ride over to Antiparos, it's called. They got this crazy cave system that's a million years old or whatever it was. It's amazing, and it's way up on the hill. It's beautiful. We get the parking lot, and we see this small family, and we're just like, you know, hey, you guys mind taking our pic? You know, this view is amazing. They're like, oh, yeah, sure, no problem.

0: you know, how y'all doing today? And like, I was like, whoa, where are you guys from? And they're like, oh, North Carolina.
1: Well, he's from North Carolina.
0: I was like, no. And I was like, wow, okay, this twang is real. Like, I didn't realize it was that thick.
1: Do you live in a cave in North Carolina, too?
2: Thanks to the Andy Griffith Show, I think we can identify almost the North Carolina accents now, because, like, a lot of those characters and people that he'd bring onto that show, they were North Carolinians, like Andy, like Andy was. And there's kind of the North Carolina accent's a little different than some of the other Southern accents.
3: Yeah, my dad's side of the family is from South Carolina, and it's kind of like there's a lot of crossover in there. And so anytime we'd go to visit that, you get in it. You could hear it.
2: Thanks, Mike.
0: Oh, man. Yeah, no problem. It was hilarious. They were just very inviting, though. They very had that attitude of, like, they'd give you the shirt off their back, you know?
3: Yeah, I believe you.
2: Thank you, Mike. 360-733-5476. Texas, your top three. Terry gives us in the 250 his top three. Richard Petty, number one. Dale Earnhardt, number two. And the Wright Brothers, number three on that list. Yeah, I visited the Wright Brothers Museum out there in the Outer Banks. One of the first things I did when we moved out there to the Virginia Beach area. Thanks, Terry. Get your top three to us, 7:45.

The Brad and John Show, Classic Rock 92.9 KISM, and some sunshine today. After burning off a little fog, we'll get up into the mid-70s or so, and Wednesday already, and heading towards the weekend. My son's actual birthday, he turned 7 on the 31st, and so we were going to have his birthday party this weekend, but there's a bunch of other stuff going on. We'll be out running around doing the Deception Pass Classic for Bike MS, and so we decided to have his birthday party this past weekend, and then took a couple days off after it. And it's funny too, John, because when I first started dating Taryn, my son Brandon was about 8 years old, and Brittany was probably about

0: 13. And you know, Taryn would tease me about, God, you spoil those kids. And I'm like, well, you know, okay, yeah, guilty as charged, I guess. And I go, you'll do the same thing if you ever have one. Oh, no, I wouldn't handle it that way. Whatever Brandon wants, Brandon gets. She would sing this song to me, you know, and tease me about it. And now that she has her own kid, and her kid is, our kid is 7 years old this weekend, it is amazing how much she just absolutely spoils him. And I bring this back and I throw it in her face. And she's like, yeah, okay, you got me on that one. First of all, we had to get him a new bike. I would have been fine with just going down to, like, you know, the secondhand store. As long as it got tires and pedals and handlebars that work, he'll be happy with it. But no, she had to go get him. She's into bike riding and everything, as you probably gathered from the bike MS thing. So she got him some specialized bike, and it is probably worth more than my car is at this moment. So that was over the top. And then, as the, you know, Barrett has been fascinated by snakes, and he's been begging us for a snake, and we can't get you a pet snake yet. You got to work up to that. And then a family friend says, well, maybe before a snake, you could get him a leopard gecko, because we have a leopard gecko that our daughter has, Craig and Katie, and they wanted to rehome it, and so we ended up.
1: Does they have leopard gecko burnout?
0: I think so. You know, the kid probably got fatigue. The leopard gecko at 8 or 9 too, and now the kid's 13 or 14 and wants
1: to
0: move.
1: What are we still doing with that?
0: What do we, you know? And so we have a leopard gecko in our house because Taryn cannot say no to adopting animals. First it was dogs, and then it was cats, and then it's chickens and goats. And now we're into exotic reptiles from Pakistan. We got a leopard gecko at the house, and it is really cool. And I sent you a couple pictures, John. I don't know if you want to post those or not. I'll probably post a couple of them here. But we were playing in the grass yesterday with it. Pretty cool little thing. It's probably about 6 inches long or something. It's got this, you know, like as the name would indicate, spots on it. And it's got a pretty cool thing. Like if it gets scared or like a defense mechanism, it can like drop its tail and take off, like just jettison the tail. And away
1: it can drop.
0: Yes.
1: It can lose its tail.
0: Mm-hmm. If it gets caught or, you know, in like a situation.
1: What? So the tail will detach from the body?
0: Yes. Yeah.
1: And then does he back up and pick up the tail when he's feeling good? How does it work?
0: I don't think so. They just grow another tail. And they grow on, like, they can go like a long time without eating because they store all this fat and stuff in their tail.
1: Have you seen it happen yet?
0: Well, no. I mean, he's still got his tail and everything. We're treating him pretty well. I think it's a her, actually. But it's amazing that, like, we went and got the
1: what
0: crickets.
1: What is it, a male or female?
0: Crickets and roaches and stuff, and we're feeding. And, like, you, because of, you know, the person at the pet store loves seeing Taryn come because that she just upsold Taryn on everything under the sun. And it's weird with these geckos because, like, one side of the tank has to be hot, like 90 degrees, and the other side of the tank has to be about like 70 degrees or something.
1: What?
0: Yes, they like two different
1: climate control.
0: Climate control. And we take these crickets and you dump them in calcium powder. You roll these crickets in calcium powder and then throw them in there and then he eats them because he, I don't know, he needs a calcium supplement or something.
1: He's on supplements.
0: Yeah.
1: Okay.
0: And then little roaches and things. And so it's interesting. And we get him out and play with her.
1: So he got, she's
0: So
1: she's got two different, she's got 70 degrees on one side of the tank, 90. So she's got a place to winter and a place to, you know, for summer. Yeah, a couple different environments.
0: Yeah, we're all leopard gecko house now. We got the leopard gecko stuffed animals. We got leopard gecko night lights.
1: How do you do? I don't even know how
0: posters.
1: Do you, so how do you do that? How do you get 70 degrees on one side?
0: Well, you
1: side
0: have
1: of
0: one
1: tank
0: side and, of the one. There's a big light on one side of the cage.
1: And then a divider.
0: No, I don't know how it differentiates between.
1: Heat
0: know.
1: Lamp on one side or something, and then nothing on the other
0: and
1: side.
0: And then it's like a little cave kind of thing that it can duck in out of the heat and have, you know, like a little cooler and stuff. But that's where we're at now.
1: I would,
0: we're a gecko house.
1: I would want.

0: want to see.
1: And I'm saving money on insurance too.
0: I would want to see the tail dropping off.
1: No, I don't want to see that because that means he's stressed.
0: That's probably or she. So that's probably like a Nat Geo. I can find that a YouTube video or something like that. I'm really more interested in the reattachment, or well, actually, you say a regrow. It grows back after it loses it. That's pretty awesome. All right, we got news and sports here in just a few minutes. Today's a big day in the tomato world,
1: and today could be a good day for the Mariners going for the sweep against the Phillies next.
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4: All right, thank you to Donna in Burlington for a little added info on the gecko that you got, the leopard gecko. She says they drop their tails to escape predators. So their tail actually falls off, as you said. She says the tail, once dropped, will continue to wiggle, attracting the predator so the lizard can escape.
3: Nice.
4: Picking up a wiggling, unattached tail is pretty oogie, says Donna of Burlington.
3: That's some James Bond stuff.
4: That is
3: cute design.
4: That is crazy, huh? That is great. That is one of the all-time great animal defense mechanisms. Now, I think probably the number one on the list, I'd put porcupine with the quills.
3: I don't know that the octopus or the squid that can shoot the oil or the ink.
4: Shooting the oil is good.
3: Yeah, like adios.
4: Yeah, they can do that. But the porcupine, I don't know how you're supposed to kill a porcupine unless you run it over with your car, but being able to just drop a body part and then grow it back.
3: Mm-hmm.
4: That's great. All right, here we go with the headlines this morning. Last time Dolly Parton was in Washington was in 2023. She was here to secure statewide support for her Imagination Library. Dolly started that library over 30 years ago, provides free books to kids from birth until they turn 5.
3: That's
4: a book a month that you get from Dolly.
3: He got a bunch of them from her. I don't know how he ended up being on the list.
4: Yeah, my grandsons are getting them from Dolly. Over 300 million books have been given out. The program has expanded around the world. Dolly, of course, died yesterday at the age of 80 after a brief battle with cancer. And so Governor Ferguson ordered all state flags lowered, and the president has ordered flags at half staff for a week in honor of Dolly Parton. From Stanwood, a man died Tuesday morning after he crashed into a private dock. This was at a home on Lake Goodwin around 8 a.m. The sheriff's office says the man was riding a personal watercraft. Nearby neighbors heard the crash and pulled him out of the water. A polar bear is leaving the Tacoma Zoo and heading for the Midwest to breed. The 5-year-old female has been at Point Defiance Zoo since 2023, but she has been carefully matched with a breeding partner in the Midwest. Presumably, that's a zoo where they have this breeding partner. Until she leaves the Point Defiance Zoo, they say they are going to continue to give her favorite items, including wood wool, boomer balls, and ice blocks. All right. Boomer balls. I would assume ice blocks. She's a polar bear. I'm going to have to Google the boomer balls. That's a terrible condition that you get at a certain age. And the CEO of Wendy's admits Wendy's sacrificed food quality so the company could save money. The new CEO told the Wall Street Journal that Wendy's shortchanged ingredient quality.
3: Dave for Thomas savings. Wouldn't have gone for that.
4: Well, he says the company needs to rebuild the menu, starting with the ingredients, specifically in burgers, chicken and salads, as well as the Frosty. Did they screw with the Frosty?
3: They better not have.
4: I don't know.
3: I know they brought in some different flavors and stuff.
4: And today,

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1: How is a half-rotted tomato going to hurt somebody anyway?
0: Your National Weather Service forecast. When they all, and they all wear now. They weren't doing this in the 1940s, but today they're wearing, like, they show them wearing goggles and all kinds of gear so they don't get it in their faces. Morning fog, and then get some sun for the afternoon, a high of 76. Slight chance of rain tomorrow and a high of 75. 58 in Seattle, 57 in Lake Stevens, 58 in Bellingham, 643. Let's do some sports with Brad.
1: And the Steel American Sprint Pro Racing Series is back. The sprint boats are coming to the Extreme Sports Park in Port Angeles the 12th and 13th of September. The beer gardens, the food options, and the camping all come with it. ExtremeSportsPark.net. Look into some tickets, and it's an afternoon affair for the Mariners and the Philadelphia Phillies as we jumped on them again yesterday thanks to Cal Raleigh's fourth home run and his fourth straight at bat. Hit three the night before and then comes right out of the gate and deposits one down the right field line just around the foul pole. Little line drive action to get the score going, and the M's beat the Phillies 4-1. It'll be Brian Wu at 110 today, and we're 2.5 games back. Also on the tube, the Storm have the Toronto Tempo in town. They will tip at 7 o'clock on the USA Network. And there's U.S. Open qualifying at tennis. Second round action there. And then on down, you get some Little League World Series action. The team for Tacoma is out. Alabama got them yesterday, so Alabama will face Ohio this afternoon at 4 o'clock. And Canada will play Japan, I think it is. No, Canada plays. They play Japan, I think it is. I'm not sure. But they play today at 2 o'clock, nonetheless. The Seahawks will play their final preseason game coming up on Friday at Kansas City. The season, the week of action starts on Thursday. Pittsburgh and Buffalo, New England, Cleveland, San Francisco, Vegas, and the Rams and Chargers in the Battle of L.A. And then the Seahawks on Friday. And the USA Today said, we'll give Highmark Stadium in Buffalo a chance to kind of get its feet wet and get people accustomed to going there and stuff before we start ranking them as far as the best stadiums in the NFL. But they ranked the 29 other regularly used NFL stadiums. And they say Lumen Field is the best. They say it's the most raucous and loud settings for the crowd noise, and that it offers spectacular views of downtown Seattle, gorgeous surroundings. The roof covers about 70% of the spectators, and but the players still have to play in the environment and all that. And it goes on to talk about the Richter scale and the World Cup matches, and just it is a great spot for watching football. They have Lambeau Field at number 2. They have SoFi Stadium at number 3, U.S. Bank for the Minnesota Vikings at number 4, and Allegiant for the Raiders at number 5. 6:46, and I can't believe it's news next.
0: That's right. We got the knuckleheads coming, Brad and John, 92.9 KISN.

0: Brad and John, KISM 649. An hour from now, our today's top three, it's going to be the state of North Carolina, as we do all 50 states this year for America's 250 in the top three. People, places, things, stuff you know about North Carolina. Brian, Texas, from Marysville. Hey, Brad and John, I'm from North Carolina, born and raised. First thing I think of when I think of my birth state is the lighthouses. Namely, besides that thing, right, the Cape Hatteras Lighthouse, he says. Fun fact, it's the tallest lighthouse in the United States. Second thing I think of, number two in my top three, the 2026 NHL champion Carolina Hurricanes. Oh, they won I forgot who won the Stanley Cup. They're the most recent Stanley Cup winners.
1: All right.
0: Fun fact is, it's their second NHL Stanley Cup championship, their first coming in 06.
1: Oh, yeah, they were the Caniacs. They'd call them the Caniacs.
0: And the third thing is Eastern North Carolina barbecue. God, how I miss the authentic stuff. Fun fact, it dates back to the 1500s using the Native American cooking technique, open pit, low and slow, wood cooking, and true Eastern North Carolina barbecue uses the whole hog and not just the shoulder, and he goes on and on about that. I do remember when I lived out there in Virginia, adjacent to North Carolina, it was like the Hatfields and McCoys, the two different kinds of barbecues in North Carolina and which one was better. I always liked that vinegar one. I like the other one too. Thicker sauce, but the vinegar one was really good. All right, we got I Can't Believe It's News next.
1: We got one of those robot gone wrong kind of stories, and I Can't Believe It's News at the grocery store next.
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3: 6:54 and the early edition of I Can't Believe It's News. 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And I've got a guy, tree service. 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
3: Whoa. Come on now.
4: There we go.
1: I can't believe it's news.
5: You just cannot make this stuff up.
1: With Brad and John.
2: Sharp as marbles.
3: Ah, well, let's go to the grocery store. We'll go to East Dulwich in the UK. And this is one of those robots gone wrong. Robot ridiculousness, I guess, if you want to call it. Matt Arnold's 46 years old, and he was using one of the self-checkout aisles at the grocery store when he was approached by management. They come up and they said, "You cannot be served here. You cannot shop here anymore due to an incident earlier in the week." And he was asked to put down his groceries and leave. He says, "I don't know what you're talking about. I haven't been here this week." And they said, "No, no, come on over." They said AI had identified him as a shoplifter, and the cameras had flagged him. He told the BBC, "The cameras flagged me as a shoplifter," and that's when the management came over. What was upset to me was that what could the future be? People just listen to machines when they tell them that this person's guilty or not guilty, and then not even thinking about the consequences. So anyways, this guy had trailing facial hair, and they said he had some facial hair and stuff that was similar to the facial recognition technology in the store that recognized this other guy, but it was the wrong guy. And they said, "We have contacted Mr. Arnold to apologize for his experience at the superstore. The incident was caused by human error, not the facial recognition technology." And the guy that says, "Hey, man, I'm just doing what the computer told me to do. The guy told me he was a shoplifter. The computer told me he was a shoplifter." So customers can be reassured that the face watch system, which is 99.98% accurate, has a match for every, it's reviewed, and we have all of our managers training on it, and we hope this won't happen again.
4: They got more cameras and technology into self-checkout at a grocery store than they do at a Major League Baseball game now. I've been at the Fred Meyer store when someone like next to me, there was some kind of issue in their checkout, and the lady would go, and this is a self-checkout, and she'd go, "All right, let's see what happened here." And she'd hit, and there's an instant replay button that they can hit, and that shows you your checkout process. I'm sure it's for the shoplifters.
3: Yeah.
4: People who are,
3: scanning one thing and putting two in the bottom.
4: But yeah, they've got that on all those machines at that store. All right, there's a whole bunch of knuckleheads in this story here. 38-year-old woman was arrested after pretending to be 11 years old and fooling a couple into adopting her. This is in Brazil. She scammed the couple to get her own bedroom filled with all kinds of toys and to be taken care of, and they even threw her a big 12th birthday party. This went on for 14 months. 38-year-old woman masquerading as an 11 and 12-year-old, and this family couldn't figure it out. So anyway, this whole thing worked its way into court in Brazil the other day. The couple testified at a hearing along with their son, who also testified, who's a police officer. The son was in the house over the course of the last 14 months when all this stuff was going on, and he couldn't figure it out for some reason at the time. I guess they belong to this church group, and this woman approached them, this 38-year-old, as an 11, 12-year-old. She was going to take advantage of them. They have no evidence yet that she stole money from them, but, they haven't really, looked into everything yet. But they were
3: feeding her, taking care of her. If they haven't figured this out, they're not going to figure out the bottom line.
4: And they got, there's a cop in the family, and they couldn't do this. Yeah, it turns out she pulled a scam like this several years ago to another family.
3: She loves periwinkle, and she has perimenopause.
4: Yeah. Brad and John, 92.9 KISM. A name.

0: Brad and John, KISM 701. Hang with us an hour from now, and you'll hear us talk with a guy out in the Cle Elum area. He's got a business out there, and the wildfires are burning nearby, and he said, I got to protect myself. Bought himself a fire truck on Amazon Marketplace. News and sports coming up next.
1: Yes, the M's have some afternoon baseball today. And we'll look into the Seahawks Hard Knocks Episode 4 last night. Next.
2: More Brad and John. 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
1: I wanted to bring my take on real coffee to the community. When I got my Toyota BZ, I realized it had something special. 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But I'm not the only one chasing my dream. For some, that means making a statement. 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And the BZ Woodland helps them chart their own course.
2: Imagine what you can do with an all-electric vehicle that gets you. Toyota, let's go places.

0: 2 to qualify on the Brad and John Show. 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
1: Dolly Parton's family says a small ceremony is being planned in Nashville. She died after a brief battle with cancer. Dolly Parton was 80 years old, and at her request, she's going to be laid to rest wearing her high heels and a beautiful bed of plush cotton beside her late husband at Woodlawn Memorial Park and Mausoleum in Nashville. And Dolly had talked about her health issues in recent weeks, told People magazine last week that she was, quote, dealing with some health issues that I just didn't pay attention to, referring to the last couple of years when she was taking care of her husband, who has since passed away. And the next tropical storm in the Atlantic is going to be named Dolly.
0: Yes.
1: That's strictly a coincidence.
0: That happened like 6 years ago, didn't it?
1: The names run in alphabetical order. Arthur, Bertha, and Cristobal have already been used this year, so Dolly is next in line.
0: But that name choice was made 6 years ago or something. It's just weird that it came out this week.
1: Yeah. You know? The Port Angeles School District continues to negotiate with the teachers' union. The school year begins on September 3rd, and the current contract expires August 31st. Friday, the association representing the teachers are going to vote on whether to sign a tentative agreement or authorize a strike. Cleanup's going on in a stream just outside of Concrete after some illegal shooters dumped 5-gallon buckets from Jackman Creek. The Cascadia Daily News reports there were 14 gallons of oil in those buckets, and there were a number of 55-gallon drums that are scheduled to be removed today, along with some jugs. All the containers were used for shooting practice and left motor oil and automotive fluids in that water. Jackman Creek is a fish-bearing stream. And neighbors around the Universal Studios Amusement Park in Hollywood are complaining it's because of the screaming. Universal is testing a new ride designed around the Fast and Furious, a looping roller coaster with spinning Fast and Furious cars that go upside down. The ride itself barely makes a noise. It's the riders. When Universal built the ride, they built scream screens to encase the sound. They put up acoustical rubber to absorb the sound. They even designed the ride so riders' mouths would be turned away from nearby homes during the big scream moments. Longtime residents say this is the worst of any of Universal's attractions in that park. A man who's been living nearby for 25 years says some people can hear the screaming inside their houses with the windows closed. An elderly woman says she takes her hearing aids out and she can still hear the screams. The ride is still in test mode right now, but it goes on every 30 seconds or so for 10 straight hours. For now, the park says it will stop running the coaster at 7 p.m. But all this complaining may really backfire for these residents, because the online chatter from those who attend Universal is, yeah, now we're going to go and scream even louder. Your National Weather Service forecast: morning fog and then sunshine for the afternoon, a high of 76. Tomorrow, slight chance of rain and a high of 75. It's 58 in Seattle, 60 in Surrey, BC, 16 Celsius, and 58 in Bellingham, 7:09, and the sports with Brad.
0: And a 1:10 first pitch today for the Mariners and the Phillies, as the M's beat the Phillies yesterday 4-1 behind another home run from Cal Raleigh. He hit 3 the night before, and he kept it going with another one yesterday. Just wrapped it around the foul pole there and right. And with the win, that gives the M's their 2.5 games back. A little momentum going for the sweep today. And then we'll see where we're at. After that, the Cubs set a record with their 30th unanswered run in 3 games, and it started when they put 19 on the board against the Mariners. After trailing 2-0, they just lit a fire, scored 19 straight, went on and blanked the Diamondbacks on Monday, 7-0, and then even piled it on more yesterday. And so they are red hot, trying to catch

0: catch up with the Brewers. And at the Little League World Series, the run is over for the team from Tacoma. They ran back into the team from Phenix City, Alabama, and the star of the tournament, Alabama's Kinley Rasmus. The young girl has tied a record for the most hits in the Little League World Series by a girl with her fifth of the tournament yesterday, and she struck out another couple batters. She has 14 strikeouts in the tournament so far. The girl is in charge. And the Seahawks, they had the debut of Episode 4 last night. Hard Knocks saw the injury to Bud Clark, saw him go down. Jake Bobo saw him go down with an ACL. Clark, I think, is an ankle injury. Mason Richmond is also on the season-ending injured reserve after last night's episode. The Giants wide receiver Calvin Austin is out for the season with an ACL. And the 49ers owner, Jed York, in his arrest in Ohio. Now there's there are brothels in Las Vegas and in Nevada that are offering, look, just come here. You don't have to spend money at a trailer park in Ohio. You can just come to Vegas and do it legally.
1: 49ers specials, they're offering
0: 49ers those. Specials and things. And I saw the owner of the trailer park in Ohio. He said he came out to distance himself from the 49ers. Like, we're above the 49ers. He said, now look, if you look at the details, the guy got arrested because this is where he pulled over, not where he was coming to get the prostitution thing going. We have higher standards than that. You know what I said? The trailer park looking down on the 49ers. That's funny. 7-11 on the Brad and John Show. John, I at some point this morning, I have to tell you about yesterday's outing. We had a first for our son, and it was one of the best days. One of the best days.
1: All right. Well, we got a name in the 92 Days of Summer popping up at 7:30 this morning, and some more signups coming here in just the next couple of days. In fact, I think there's one today. We'll check the schedule here in just a few moments. Brad and John, 92.9 KISM.

0: Brad and John Show, Classic Rock 92.9 KISM, and some sunshine in around 75 today. And yesterday, Dolly Parton passed at the age of 80, the philanthropist, the country music legend, the icon, the degrees of separation have lessened just a little bit this morning, as our friend Dawn, who has had a very close relationship with Burt Reynolds, is on the phone with us. And Burt and Dolly had some fun together. They were pretty good friends, you say, Dawn?
1: Very, very good friends. It was like she was the older sister and he was a little brother, even though they were very close in age. They made a movie that was so bad that it was good, called The Best Little Whorehouse in
2: That's
1: Texas.
2: That's right, yeah.
0: 1982.
1: And it was like one of the worst, but we laughed because it was so bad. But she was around the ranch a lot because they had to stop the filming and then go back about a year later and begin it again. So we had two different times she was at the ranch quite a bit. She was so earthy and so funny. And she called her brush, she referred to them as the girls. And she would always go walk around the ranch, and she'd spend a lot of time with all the different animals, and she'd just randomly sing to all the different types of animals and spin and talk and laugh and just to see how the animals reacted to her singing. She was just such a lovely spirit. So I said, Dolly, one time, I said, Dolly, why don't we take you for a horseback ride, because you love these animals so much and you spend so much time in with all the baby foals. Let me take you for a nice trail ride out back with all the exotic animals. And she said, oh, darling. She goes, it's too dangerous for me and the girls to even run down a staircase, for goodness sake. If I got on a horse, I would knock myself unconscious.
0: So
1: she was just really funny and earthy. And then, like any town in Jupiter, Florida, there was some poor sections, and she would take books to them. And she has a thing now that's called the Imagination Library, where she's given away over 330 million books.
0: Yeah.
1: And she's really into literacy. But she would ride around in the golf cart, and her and Bert would cut up. And, oh, man, they were just a hoot to watch together. It was like two siblings. And they were rumors that they were romantic, but they were just super tight. And she'd keep him in line, let me tell you.
2: They played a clip from an interview yesterday that she did. She was asked about that particular movie and why she made it, and they kind of made a joke about how it wasn't the greatest movie. She said, I was not going to miss the opportunity to kiss Bert Reynolds. That's why I did that movie, so...
1: Well, let me tell you, she kissed him all the time. She would kiss everybody. We had, like, outtake parties at the ranch, and she'd work the room, and she gave everybody kisses and everybody hugs, no matter everybody from the lawn maintenance guys to Mr. Reynolds, Bert's dad, Big Bert, and she was just that way. And, of course, the men loved it, because when she'd get close enough to kiss, the girls would press against their chest, and that was make their eyes as big as saucers.
2: Well, I guess you would have to, and you mentioned that, if you have girls the size of Dolly Parton's, I guess that is something that you have to consider when you're doing horseback riding, right?
1: Oh, yeah, and then when she said they'd bounce enough to knock her out, that's probably true.
2: Yeah.
0: And they didn't have sports bras back then, I don't think.
1: No, but here's what we used to do, because they used duct tape. So, oh, yeah, on the top of the bras. I've seen it many, many times. And so when y'all watch Western movies and you think it's all men in there, oh, no. They're women with beard, like they put fake beards on them and stuff, but they use duct tape for the stunt women and duct tape the girls down and put them in men's clothes and off you go.
2: Thank you, Dawn.
1: You're welcome. You know, bye.
0: That movie may have been awful or whatever, but she wrote every song on the 14-song soundtrack, and one of them went to number one. I think it was Tennessee Homesick Blues or something like that. So, I mean, she did all right out of that.
2: Well, and then 9 to 5, yeah. She did really all right with that one. A name in the 92 Days of Summer in about 10 minutes.
3: 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Coming back. KISM.
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3: Yesterday was just a great day. I mean, the last couple days, taking a couple days off, we did a little staycation and we crammed as much in as we could. Went to the zoo. That was awesome. Had my son's birthday party. And then yesterday, we went fishing. And I mentioned that earlier in the summer, well, more towards the spring, Taryn said, get rid of this old boat. It's been collecting leaves and water for 10 years. It's time to get rid of it. And then once I cleaned it up and got it ready to get rid of, she said, well, now that it's cleaned up, we should probably keep it. So the summer got in the way, and we never really got a chance to use the boat. But yesterday, we did. And so it was one of those things, John, where we're going to jump up in the morning and head out. But as I wake up in the morning, any fishing trip sometimes, unless you... any fishing trip that I go on gets met with, like, it can be frustrating trying to get out the door and get going. And it was one of those deals where I tried to charge the battery for the trolling motor the night before, and then I woke up yesterday and the charge didn't take. And I thought, okay, that's fine. We'll just go out and row around for a little bit. And there was a couple other obstacles for getting out, getting the trailer hooked up and getting the boat out and getting going. And, you know, I had to run, get a new plug down the night before. I had to go get a new plug for the boat because I'd lost that. And I had to get a net because the net had deteriorated as it had been so long since we used it. And so, and then I had to go get life jackets. And of course, by the time you get everything all loaded up and getting ready to leave, we drive halfway over to Lake Howard in the Stanwood area and realize we forgot the life jackets. So then we got to turn around and go back and get the life jackets. Finally get to the lake. And like I said, this boat has not been used in 10 years, but we've done a lot of stuff to it, getting the wheels fixed and getting the lights and everything on it. And the boat had some leaks the last time we used it, and I think we got all that. So we get to Lake Howard, and I back the boat up, push it off the trailer, and then park the truck and at the little parking lot. And in the meantime, when I come walking back over, there's another boat that's coming in to get out. And two old boys are pulling up there, and they got a whole stringer full of fish. And it was like, oh, man. So everybody's all excited to go. And these guys are giving us some tips and stuff. And one of the funny things was when the guy's pulling the boat out of the water, kids will be kids. The guy has got his waders on, and this dude's probably in his 70s or something. He's got his waders on, and he's going to step out of the boat, and his wader gets caught on one of the rod holders, and so now he's stuck with one leg up in the air trying to straddle the side of this boat, and he ends up falling backwards off the boat and into the water. And Barrett just busts up laughing. And I'm like, Barrett, just please. And he is cackling. And the old man is all cussing and swearing. And Barrett's laughing at him. And the guy just looks over at us like, yeah, okay, I could see how that was funny. But he's almost as frustrated as I am, right, you know, trying to get this boat in the water. So then by the time they pull out, we go to push the boat out, and I can already see there's water just bubbling into the boat, John. And I'm like, are you kidding me? This thing's leaking worse than it ever was. And I decide, we're not going. We can't go out there with this kind of leak. And Barrett and Taryn just look at me like, you're kidding me. We came all the way over here for this. And I said, okay, fine. Taryn, you run the motor, and I will just bail the boat the whole time. That's what we did. I pushed the boat out, and John,

0: I swear, I bait the two hooks. And then I just sit there with a coffee cup and just bailing as fast as I can. And
1: how much time did you get out there?
0: Oh, we stayed out there an hour and a half or something.
1: Wow, that's
0: but
1: right.
0: I was bailing the entire time. And so we get over to this one little section where the old men told us they were, and nothing's happening for half an hour. The kid's bored out of his mind. He wants to play video games on the phone. And I'm like, Barrett, we didn't come this far so you can play video games on the phone. And then we get to the next spot, nothing, just crickets. And I'm like, okay, so let's try
1: one
0: more.
1: Did you check the water that was coming into the boat for
0: yes,
1: fish?
0: I no kidding. Yeah, there are 2 or 3 inches of water in the bottom of the boat at any given moment. And I'm just shoveling this water out of there. So we go check one more spot. And John, this is no joke. As we've been out there an hour and a half, and I'm like, I got to pee. And Lake Howard's a small lake, and there's houses everywhere. So there's no place to hide, really. And so I just kneel down in the boat, and I'm going to pee in this in this cup that I'm using to bail out the water. And honest as my mother is looking down on me, John, I'm sitting there in mid-process, midstream, Taryn and Barrett are laughing their ass off, and bam, the pole just doubles over and I get a takedown I got my pants around my my thighs, and I got the rod in one hand and I'm trying to hand it to Barrett.
1: Meanwhile, the old guy is on the shore looking at this and laughing. He's howling.
0: Yeah, he's loving it. And so then I'm handing the pole to Barrett, and I don't know if the fish is wrapped around the anchor line or what is going on, but the fish snaps us off and we lose him. And I'm like, okay, that was the one fish. Of course, it happens when I'm in the middle of going to the bathroom. So now we're down to one pole. And I said, all right, we'll fish with this one here for a couple more minutes. But we got a hit. Let's stay. And then sure enough, 5 minutes later, bam, we get another hit. And Barrett ends up catching this beautiful fish. And, I mean, it was a gorgeous trout. It was, I don't know, 13, 14 inches. Big, just gorgeous color. Ended up getting the great picture out of it, the whole deal. And so that entire hour and a half of me bailing out that boat and cursing the hole in the boat and trying to just the chaos of getting everybody over there and interested in this endeavor. The picture is the greatest receipt. I mean, the receipt for all that I put into it, that picture is priceless. And then I thought about it on the way home, and I thought, you know, between buying the wheels and the wheel bearings and the lights and the licenses and the gear and everything, I have chartered a boat to go fishing in Hawaii for bluefin tuna that was cheaper than that damn trout yesterday.
1: What'd you do with your boat rocket that you loaded up?
0: Oh, no, we just pitched that over the side, but...
1: Well, why did you just pee into the...
0: Well, because I'm not going to stand up and do it in the boat. There's houses everywhere, but I thought, you know, like kneeling down would be a little...
1: Oh, I see. You're kind of concealing yourself a little bit more.
0: I'm not just going to stand up, hey, in the middle of the lake and just start peeing. But it was worth it. Right. The picture was priceless. Check out Brad KISM if you do the Instagram.
1: All right. And the boy's got a great fishing with dad story, too. All right. Let's do a name here in the 92 Days of Summer.
2: 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And a chance to be a finalist for the $35,000 payoff if your name is...
1: Okay. This one's a little tricky. I know I'm going to mispronounce this. I think it's Rushel, R-U-S-S-H-E-L. 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
0: 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We'll share that with you next.
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2: KISM.
3: Okay, a couple things before we hit the news. There's a sign up today for the 92 days of summer. Yeah. Scott Less is out today.
4: Mount Baker Motorsports, 11:30 to 1:30. Complimentary lunch, Walton Beverage, Pepsi products.
3: And that is going to be an instant finalist. So don't miss that one. Get your free lunch with Scott. The other thing, in about 10 minutes or so, we're going to do our today's top three. And, you know, we're doing all the states for America's 250, and it's North Carolina's turn. So people, places, things, what do you know about North Carolina? First three things that come to mind about the Tar Heel State, text those out to us, 360-733-5476.
4: Indeedy dandy. We'll get a little news, a little sports, and then we'll get to that top three with North Carolina.
3: Governor Ferguson ordered all state flags lowered in honor of Dolly Parton, and the president has also ordered flags at half-staff for a week in honor of Dolly Parton. Dolly was 80 years old. She died after a brief battle with cancer. At her request, she will be laid to rest wearing her high heels, and she asked for a beautiful bed of plush cotton, and that will happen for her as well. She will be laid to rest beside her late husband at Woodlawn Memorial Park and Mausoleum in Nashville, and a small ceremony being planned in Nashville. The last time Dolly was here in the state of Washington was 2023. She came to secure statewide support for her Imagination Library. Dolly started the Imagination Library over 30 years ago. It provides free books to children from birth until they turn five. That's a book a month. Over 300 million books have been given out. The program has expanded around the world. In Billings, Montana, a man with links to Seattle killed eight of his relatives at a home in Billings as they gathered for Sunday dinner. This was just weeks after his parents forced him to move out. The suspect is a 44-year-old. He took his own life after shooting his family members and setting the house on fire. The suspect's family, originally from the Seattle area, a neighbor said there were many warning signs about the suspect and his behavior. The oldest man in the state of Washington just celebrated a birthday. Merrill Moore of Pullman turned 109. That makes him the 17th oldest man in the U.S. Old Merrill grew up on a farm in Nebraska. Yeah, he was part of World War II. In fact, Merrill says, you know, he attributes his old age, his long life, to never smoking, not once. He said, and I only got drunk once. And he said the only time he got drunk was when he came home from World War II. Made his way to Washington at some point and worked as a painter at Washington State University.
5: Go Cougs.
3: And he loves Cougar football, lives with his daughter. And he had been mowing his daughter's lawn every year until this year. He said, you got to find somebody else. Did it when he was 108 years old, mowing the daughter's lawn.
4: That guy knows the first apple cup jokes.
3: The Dow off 132 this morning. Your National Weather Service forecast. Morning fog and afternoon sun, a high of 76. Slight chance of rain tomorrow and a high of 75. You got 55 in Sultan, 57 in Anacortes, and 58 in Bellingham, 740. Let's do some sports with Brad.
4: The Mariners just taking us on a roller coaster ride. They get a couple games where it's like, I'm never watching these guys again. And then they end up winning a couple games and going for the sweep today against the Phillies, and they're only 2.5 games back. Cal Raleigh's waking up. He hit 3 home runs the other night, another one to lead off the game last night, so he's homered in 4 straight at-bats. And after the 4-1 win, it'll be Brian Wu at 110 today to see if we can gain even a little more ground. The Tacoma Little League team is out of the Little League World Series. Phoenix City, Alabama got them. And their star pitcher and all-around player, Kinley Rasmus, young lady, is stealing the show at the Little League World Series. And she'll be in action again today. And Vancouver plays today as well, as they've advanced into a knockout game. And LeBron James and the PGA Tour have partnered. They are going to bring the LeBron James Family Foundation Invitational to be played July 6th and 7th at a course near Akron, where the best in the world will come play there. And the Seahawks.

0: Bud Clark and Mason Richmond and Jake Bobo, all placed on season-ending injured reserve. And episode 4 of Hard Knocks last night, taking us through the game with the Titans and getting us ready for one more episode. And then the season starts on the 9th with the Seahawks and the Patriots. And it has been announced that Soundgarden will play the halftime show. And Soundgarden with the remaining surviving members, with Taylor Momsen of the Pretty Reckless, and Mike McCready's going to do the national anthem and stuff. The Pretty Reckless were opening for AC/DC. And then the AC/DC tour stops in St. Louis on Tuesday, the 7th, I think it is. Or Monday, the night before the Seahawks game. And because Soundgarden's going to be doing the halftime show with the Seahawks game, the Pretty Reckless ducked off the AC/DC set lineup. And that's when the Foo Fighters jumped in. So that's kind of a cool little twist of things. Related to the Seahawks and sports at 7:42.
1: 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Dolly Parton was working on an avatar Dolly Parton in the final months of her life. Yep, she said she was going to have the avatar Dolly perform in Nashville. She had canceled her Las Vegas residency back in May and was not able to attend the dedication of her new ride in her name at Dollywood. But she said her plan was to have this avatar Dolly Parton get out there in Nashville and, you know, do its thing. And so I guess those plans are still going on, if those were her wishes to have that to continue, her music continue in that way. She was one of 12 kids in what she described as a poor Tennessee family. You know, they've said, I heard them say on the news last night,
0: no 12
1: kids in
0: no
1: one room cabin. 12 kids?
0: No electricity, no water. God. And her little hometown of Sayreville, I think it is, Tennessee, they got a great

0: That was just lovely.
1: She made so many appearances on The Tonight Show over the years and told lots of great stories there. And then did a lot of appearances on The David Letterman Show, where she talked about her business career with Dave. And, of course, she was very successful with all of that, her businesses. She just started that line of convenience stores. The first store just opened, the first Dolly Parton convenience store. And then, of course, it was Dollywood, the amusement park, which opened many years ago. And it's been, according to Dolly, it's been hugely successful. But as she told Letterman, she got some pushback from her business people.
2: An amusement park and a thing to kind of commemorate the life of the people who lived and worked in that area. What did people say to you when you said you want to do that?
3: I had a set of business people at that time that told me that I was making a big mistake.
4: Big mistake.
3: And that I was going to lose my butt. After I just had a feeling in my heart that it was a good thing, and I went on with it. And after the first year that was a success, I got rid of those people.
2: Yeah, good for you.
0: I mean, she died, what, they said $650 million, and she gave $500 million away.
1: She wrote the song 9 to 5. Jane Fonda had the idea to make the movie about secretaries, and without meeting Dolly, Jane Fonda knew that Dolly had to be in it. Fonda said, even though it was Dolly's first movie, they didn't coach her. They said her personality took over. She was voted in the Rock and Roll Hall of Fame earlier this decade. And then she put out a rock album. She turned down the Presidential Medal of Freedom from both Republican and Democratic presidents because she said it just felt like politics.
0: Well, I saw a story yesterday where she turned down Elvis Presley. He wanted to cover I Will Always Love You, but Tom Parker said Elvis always gets half the royalties of anything. And she's like, no, I wrote that song. Sorry, but no thanks.
1: Dolly was only 5 feet tall, but with the heels and the big hair, you wouldn't guess that. Years ago, Dolly said she wanted this on her tombstone. Quote, it costs a lot of money to look this cheap. And another famous Dollyism, she said, quote, it's like I always say, I may look fake, but I'm real where it counts. Dolly Parton.
0: Playing the guitar with those fingernails, too. I don't know how people do that.
1: Today's top three is North Carolina. What do you know about the Tar Heel State? I'm thinking of the Carolina Blue uniforms that Michael Jordan and wore and Dean Smith and all those guys. But what do you have for your top three? Get them in this morning, 360-733-5476. I believe Mr. Springsteen alludes to North Carolina here and Junior Johnson in this song. 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
3: It's North Carolina in the top three today. Carolina's turn in our America's 250 rundown of all 50 states. All right, I'll give you my top three first, Brad, and then you give yours. Number one, I'll start out with the Outer Banks. We lived in Virginia in the earlier part of this century, in Virginia Beach, so we would go down to the Outer Banks quite a bit. Kitty Hawk, the Wright Brothers Museum down there, awesome spot. And the boys loved the Gravedigger Museum, Monster Trucks. They got a museum like devoted to the Gravedigger, at least they did when we were out there. And, man, it's always windy out there in the Outer Banks. That's where those hurricanes seem to hit. But it's beautiful. You're right up there on the ocean. NASCAR, number two on my list. That is the capital of NASCAR, North Carolina. You heard Springsteen reference Junior Johnson there. And the Earnhardts leave from North Carolina as well. And number three, the barbecue sauce. They got two different styles of barbecue sauce there. One is more, I think there's vinegar in both of them, but one is more heavily vinegar-based, and the other one's got tomato in it and stuff. I prefer the vinegar one, but they're both really good. What do you got for your top three?
4: Well, I got Dean Smith. I think of him and Coach K and the Duke North Carolina rivalry, Tobacco Road, and boiled peanuts.
3: All right, 360-73 boiled peanuts. 360-733-5476. All right, let's go with Craig. We'll start with Craig. Duke University. Yeah, all those universities, the research triangle out there. Number two, the North Carolina Tar Heels. And number three, Bill Belichick and his new girlfriend. That's right. That's at North Carolina.
4: Roger says Cape Fear, NASCAR, and Wake Forest. His brother graduated from medical school there.
3: Glenn in Bow gives you the great music scene. Okay. I'm guessing a lot of great bluegrass in North Carolina, college basketball, and NASCAR. Yeah, yeah, all those great college basketball teams within like a couple miles of each other.
4: North Carolina and Duke are 8 miles apart. Isn't that the campuses? Right? That is amazing that those two powerhouses are right like that. Michael Jordan, NASCAR, and James Taylor with Carolina in my mind for Jeff.
3: Terry on Vancouver Island gives you Richard Petty, number one, Dale Earnhardt, number two, and the Wright Brothers, number three.
4: Let's see. Ron the Beer Man says top three, the hub of NASCAR, the NASCAR Hall of Fame, the Charlotte Motor Speedway, and some of that moonshine.
3: And Kim in Darrington gives you Lightning Bugs. She says my family came from there. Lightning Bugs. Shooting mistletoe out of trees with my uncle's 22. Okay. Thanks. Thanks, Kim. 360-733-5476.
4: Ryan in Victoria says Zach Galifianakis. I'm more familiar with Zach being out in Vancouver Island. Andy Griffith and the band Archers of Loaf.
3: Yeah, I think there's in that town that the Andy Griffith Show is based on in real life, not Mayberry. I forget the name of it, but I think there was a Floyd's Barber Shop there as well. It's kind of a tourist trap area there for those who love the Andy Griffith Show. 360-733-5476, North Carolina in today's top three.
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3: Mike is from North Carolina, now in Seattle. And Mike says his top three about North Carolina: Outer Banks, where you can surf alone with not a soul in sight for miles on either side. The slow, easy pace of life, and no one's taking themselves too seriously.
4: Yeah. Bruce in Squamish looked up that town I was thinking of in North Carolina based on the Andy Griffith Show.
3: Mount Pleasant?
4: Mount Airy. Mount Airy is the town that Andy based the Andy Griffith Show on. Thanks, everybody. Coming up after 8 o'clock, we're going to... Oh, we'll talk to the dude... We will talk to the dude in the Cleellum area, the business owner there, who is protecting his property from the nearby wildfires with a fire truck he just bought on Facebook Marketplace. Brad and John, 92.9. KISM.

Brad and John, Classic Rock 92.9 KISM. Have you looked at the clock? It's already 8 o'clock, so we got to get to some news and sports. Have you looked at the calendar? We're almost to September, and the party for the 92 days of summer. That means you do not want to miss an instant qualifying spot, and there are a number of them. Today, Scott Less will be at Mount Baker Motorsports, 11:30 to 1:30. I'll be out tomorrow at an instant qualifying spot. There's another one coming up on Friday. We're going to try and shoehorn as many possible winners into this party as we can before the 8th.

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5: 805. High around 75 and some sunshine after the fog burns off. Blue Cow Car Wash says, hey, anytime that sun's shining or any time at all you want to wash that car, get that monthly membership for $22.95 and you can hit up both locations as many times as you want. Keep that car clean. Highway 20 in Anacortes and East College Way in Mount Vernon.
6: The Port Angeles School District continues to negotiate with the teachers union. School year begins on September 3rd and the current contract expires August 31st. Friday, the association representing the teachers will vote on whether to sign a tentative agreement or authorize a strike. The Peninsula Daily News reports that union leaders say that Port Angeles teachers are the lowest paid educators on the Olympic Peninsula. From Stanwood, a man died Tuesday morning after he crashed into a private dock. This was at a home on Lake Goodwin. It happened around 8 a.m. The sheriff's office says the man was riding a personal watercraft. Nearby neighbors heard the crash and pulled him out of the water. A polar bear is leaving the Tacoma Zoo and heading for the Midwest to breed. The 5-year-old female has been at Point Defiance Zoo since 2023, but the zoo says that she has been carefully matched with a breeding partner in the Midwest. So they must have like a dating website, an online thing for the bears.
5: Yeah, where you put polar bear Tinder.
6: You post your bear. Yeah, you post your bear up there. Other zoos post their bears up there, and you see if you got a match going.
5: Swipe right with that big claw.
6: They did. Yeah. So she's gonna be hitting the road to go meet the male bear of her dreams, somewhere in the Midwest.
5: We had a family out and go to Woodland Park on Monday. We had 10 of us down there, and it was just awesome. I couldn't encourage it anymore. The animals were out doing their thing. It was perfect.
6: Yeah, you gotta go, I guess, when the weather's right. If it's too hot, they don't do anything. But if the temperature's just right, then you get them moving around. And you've not heard the last of Dolly Parton's new music. No, Dolly wanted to make sure that new music would be coming out 20 years from now. She set aside a song to be released on her 100th birthday in 2046. The song is called My Place in History. And Dolly wrote it 11 years ago. So until that date, that song sits in a locked chestnut box at Dolly's Dream War Resort.
5: Chestnut, you say.
6: In Pigeon Forge, Tennessee. I wonder what technology music will be playing.

0: light on 20 years from now. Dolly Parton was 80 years old, and she died after a brief battle with cancer. There will be a small ceremony, the family says, that they are planning in Nashville. Your National Weather Service forecast, morning fog, and then sun for the afternoon with a high of 76. Slight chance of rain tomorrow with a high of 75. And you got 59 right now in Seattle, 58 in Lake Stevens, 59 in Bellingham, 809. Let's do some sports with Brent.
1: Last night, watching the Hard Knocks episode 4 with the Seahawks, one of my favorite moments was the talent contest. John, I got a little audio. You know, when you start getting a little backstory on some of the different players, the big kid from Hawaii, Seamalu, he's a rookie. He's trying to make the team. He made a couple big plays. And he made a big impression during the rookie talent contest when he busted out his guitar and started doing some bob.
2: There he is. There he is.

0: Yeah, that guy's got it.
1: No man, no cry.
0: Ah, you faded her out on me. Yeah, he was great. Loved him. And the other part of the episode was the injuries. The injured reserve list for Bud Clark with an ankle injury. Mason Richmond, he went down just shortly thereafter. Those two injuries went down in the game against the Titans. And Jake Bobo in practice, he will be done for the rest of the year with an ACL. Seahawks will do Kansas City on Friday, and then they will open the season on the 9th with the Patriots in town and Soundgarden doing the halftime show with Taylor Momsen from the Pretty Reckless handling the Cornell singing duties as she's done in the past. And Cal Raleigh handling his business the last couple days. 3 home runs the night before and another one last night in his 4th straight at bat. And the M's beat the Phillies 4-1. They're 2.5 games back when Brian Wu goes to the hill to go for the sweep today at 1:10. And the Little League team for Tacoma's out. And the team from Vancouver does play today. 8:11 on the Brad and John Show.
2: Okay. Who knew you could buy that? A fire truck. Yeah, they got those things for sale on Facebook Marketplace. And we'll talk to a guy over in the Cleellum area. He's got some wildfires around his business, and he bought himself a fire truck to protect himself and his property. Brad and John, 92.9. KISM.

0: Brad and John, 92.9 KISM, 816. Some fog this morning, sun for the afternoon, and a high of 76. We have 59 right now. This is one of those, who knew you could buy one of these deals, you know? Who knew these things were for sale? Well, with the internet nowadays, just about anything can be purchased. And on the phone with us, we got Sean. Sean owns this business called Cascade Playtime. It's out near in the Clealum area, Ronald, Washington.
1: Oh, yeah, the Ronald name. Tavern, the old number three.
0: That's the name of the town there. And so Sean, he rents out all kinds of fun equipment, rent boats and paddle boards, motorized vehicles and everything, and there's fires nearby. And Sean's like, I'm not leaving. I'm going to stay here and fight these fires. So he got himself a fire truck. Good morning, Sean. You're on with Brad and John. How are you?
2: I'm doing good.
0: So it's a little smoky right now. How close is the fire to your business?
2: As the crow flies, about 15 miles.
0: Okay.
2: I thought, yeah.
0: And your plan is you're going to stay there and protect your property, right? That's your idea.
2: Yeah, I bought a ladder truck. I can squirt about 150 feet in the air. Okay. I can get the top of the trees, so I'll be good.
0: Where did you find this on Facebook Marketplace? Tell us who sold it. Where the fire truck comes from and how functional it is.
2: It's very functional. It's actually really, really nice. It drives right now. It's got a 500 horsepower diesel in it. It runs great down the highway. It's got a 60-foot ladder on it, and it's got a squirter on top. It's called a squirter, and it works very, very well.
1: Where do you get the water for it?
2: Actually, I just fill up my tanks, and my hose takes about 3.5 hours to fill up 1,500 gallons.
0: Well,
2: It takes me about a minute. It burns 1,500 gallons a minute. So it takes about a minute to empty the tank.
1: And then 3 hours to fill it back up?
2: Yes.
0: Just drive over to the lake and fill it up.
1: I mean, can you go down to the Yakima River or something or just like stick the hose in there?
2: Right now, there's a lot of cops running around here, big fire people. On a normal day, yes, but now it's pretty high intensity.
1: And now, Sean, down in Ronald, is it the old number three that's the classic tavern there?
2: What? And the brick.
1: Oh, yeah, the brick for sure. But in
2: the brick in Ronald and old number three is in Ronald.
1: Yeah, and was it the old number three, what is it that's stapled to the ceiling? Is it hats or is it ties or what? I can't remember.
2: It was everything. Everything was put there, whatever people take off when they were drunk.
1: Every square centimeter of that place is covered in, like, people stapling stuff to the ceiling.
2: It was, and then it caught on fire, and they redid it. Now it's more of a sports bar.
1: Okay. I didn't know it caught fire.
0: So who sells fire trucks? Well, who is this guy who had this fire truck, and how did he get it?
2: He's owned, like, three of them. He goes to the auctions and buys them, and he's looking for a ladder truck. And I just noticed it was, I didn't really want a fire truck. I wanted a ladder truck, something I could squirt the top of the trees with.
0: Right.
2: Somebody reaching up, get silly with it.
1: Does the fire truck come with all the tools that normally come in it? Yeah, I mean, because there's little hiding places and toolboxes all over those things.
2: All over. Big generators, big everything. There's hose lines you hook up and go anywhere, run around like a fireman and have fun.
0: Does it have the foam?
2: Yes, it does. That's 750 gallons of foam, too.
0: Oh, nice.
1: Foam party.
0: Oh, that
1: foam
0: would be
1: party
0: great.
1: At Sean's house.
0: Yeah. and so does the guy deliver it to you, or do you got to go pick up your fire truck?
2: I went and drove it back.
0: Okay.
1: How many miles to the gallon does the fire truck get?
2: I don't know. It's got 500 horsepower. That's plenty of power. It came with the passable problem at 70. It had plenty of power, so...
0: Fire truck racing with that thing. Well, good luck with your business. Things pretty much shut down there this summer?
2: Yeah, we take people to Vantage, and we also do some stuff at Lake Sammamish.
1: Oh, yeah?
0: Okay.
2: So we're not quitting. We're just kind of detouring out a little bit.
1: My experience over there was staying in a friend's cabin that was kind of up the hill there from Ronald, and they would have they'd have like a job shack. It was basically just like a job trailer. At the bottom was the hitching post, and people would that would be the park and ride for their vehicles, and then they'd jump on their snow machines and snowmobiles and go up to the cabins in the woods. Is that like that?
2: Oh yeah, we got lots of snow up here. That's my main deal. I ran over 30 snowmobiles a day out of here. And they're clearing the trails for us. Hate to say it, it's going to be some pretty incredible riding.
0: Because of the fires?
2: Yeah.
0: Yeah.
2: It's clearing up all our snowmobile trails and all our backcountry riding.
0: Well, hey, folks, you're going to be out there this winter, Cascade Playtime. Go see Sean and see his bright yellow fire truck on the property there. We got some pictures of it up on the Brad and John Facebook page. Thank you, Sean.
2: You guys are all right, man.
0: Thanks, man. Thanks, dude. And a listener posted up his own pictures on the Brad and John Facebook page. He's got two, Matt. He says, I bought two of these at one time, and he says, I still have this one. He's got an old school red fire truck, and he says it works flawlessly. It looks like the ones that they had on Emergency. Check it out on the Brad and John Facebook page right now. All right, we got some more knuckleheads coming in less than 30 minutes.
3: It's Brad and John, right back on KISM.
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0: and John Show. 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Some sunshine and 75. Last couple days, having some time off. Actually, I got up early on Sunday and went and met my friend Justin at Battle Creek Golf Course early in the morning on Sunday to play around. I haven't had a chance to get out and hit him too much, but it's always fun to go with Justin. And I had one of those deals where I had gone up to the green ahead of him and chipped up before him. And so I'm standing beside the green, John, and I watch him hit his approach shot from about 60 yards out, and he holes it.
1: Oh.
0: Yeah, it just one hop. And it, nothing but cup. And I was like, holy cow, I should have filmed that. And he comes up and he pulls his ball out of the hole and he smiles at me. And he comes over to the cart and he reaches into his bag and he's fumbling around with something. He pulls out a flask and he goes, I keep a little Irish whiskey in here

0: for anything birdie or better. And he hit, and that was an eagle. For him to hole out from there was an eagle. So he took a big shot of whatever it was, some Irish whiskey or something. And he reserves it in his bag for birdies or better. And so I'll put it out there. Brad and John at KISM.com. I know there are people out there that reserve, that keep a shot on hand for something when it happens. And whatever it is that you end up taking a shot to celebrate, I don't know if it's a deal that you close or if it's a hike that you finish a hike and you take a shot, you finish a bike ride or whatever it is and take a shot.
1: Special bottle.
0: Some kind of whatever it is. You take a shot of it when you do something that you're like, that was a shot worthy of a shot, or whatever it is that warrants you taking a little pull. Let Brad and John know and celebrate with you. Brad and John at KISM.com. How about some pizza when you want to celebrate? Coconut Kenny's is a taste of paradise between Linden and Lake Stevens, and their Wednesday special is the Waikiki. 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
5: Okay, what's the first shot text?
6: The first shot text. You reserve a shot for yourself when you do something good, like my friend, when he hits a birdie or better, he'll take a pull of some Irish whiskey. Rodney says, every time we get a buck, bear, or bull down, we always have Old Crow on hand for a couple shots, but not until something's on the ground.
5: 360-733-5476. All right, why don't we do some espresso headlines here. The fog burning off for some sun for the afternoon and a high of 76. We have 59 right now. Port Angeles School District continues to negotiate with the teachers union. The school year begins on September 3rd. The current contract expires on August 31st. Friday, the association representing the teachers are going to vote on whether to sign a tentative agreement or authorize a strike. The next tropical storm in the Atlantic is going to be named Dolly. Not after Dolly Parton. It's just a coincidence. They run these in alphabetical order, and Dolly was in the rotation for this year. And today is the big annual tomato food fight in Spain, the La Tomatina food fight, where thousands of tomatoes, overripe tomatoes, are thrown around by thousands of people. Sports.
6: Cal hit another home run, his fourth in his 4 at bats, as after 3 the other night. He starts off last night with a homer, and the M's get the win. They'll go for the sweep today at 1:10 against the Phillies. The team from Tacoma is out of the Little League World Series, and the girl from Alabama rolls on. And the Seahawks have some major injuries that were profiled in episode 4 of Hard Knocks, and they've announced that Soundgarden will play the halftime show of the season opener.
5: I can't believe it's news. 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It's KISM.

0: Brad and John at 92.9 KISM 842. Some sun for the afternoon and 76 the high. We got 59 right now. I'll see you over at Dewey Griffin Subaru a little later on this week. Friday, matter of fact, they'll be out there from 11:30 to 1:30. Instant finalists there. We'll have some Mariners tickets and we'll have some free lunch going for you. Big thing out there, Dewey, always big-time players in the 92 days of summer. That's coming up on Friday.
1: And why was a 21-year-old at Chuck E. Cheese? And why did he get arrested at Chuck E. Cheese? Those answers will come, and I can't believe it's news next.
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12: Well, we'll come back and wrap this segment up with some Whidbey Island 911 calls. But first, we will start overseas in the UK. There is a big music festival that is coming up here in the next couple days at the Creamfields. The Creamfields Festival. And they are expecting more than 80,000 fans to show up. And I believe it begins on Thursday. But the cops know that, you know, the kids love to come and party at the cream fields, and that in years past they've had much problems with people, you know, smuggling in their drugs. So they know that kids will show up weeks in advance and bury their drugs on the festival grounds and then dig them up, hopefully, once the concert comes. But not this year. A huge stash of illegal drugs was found buried underground on the festival grounds. They said about 204 canisters of nitrous oxide, laughing gas, if you will, large bags containing ecstasy, MDMA, and ketamine tablets were dug up by police at a pre-event search of the grounds. According to the police there, they said every year we encounter a number of brazen individuals who think they can outsmart us by concealing the drugs and, you know, from view and burying them somewhere on the property. And they said that they put out a press statement that says anyone that has buried a knapsack, a backpack or a hold-all bag at the site and would like to get it back, please contact us. Yeah, right. You know there's going to be some idiot going, yeah, I came in looking for my backpack and it wasn't here.
7: That's actually kind of clever, though.
12: Is that the one with all the ketamine in it?
7: No, it's actually kind of clever.
12: It is kind of funny.
7: And they've gotten away with it a number of times. You know, that's why they're cracking down on it.
12: It's worked so many times that now they're saying, no. All right, let's come stateside and go to Chuck E. Cheese.
13: You need to get send the police to Chuck E. Cheese. There's a big group of people fighting.
14: The cops were called to Chuck E. Cheese. They've been drinking drugs and guns.
12: And some fighting.

0: A guy named Vinny Evans came in with a woman. And deputies say Vinny Evans approached the victim that was working at the Chuck E. Cheese, came up behind him and dragged him to the ground, and the two started fighting. And then they said Evans and the woman ended up taking off. According to the officials, the entire thing was captured on the surveillance video, and investigators were able to figure out that the victim, the employee at Chuck E. Cheese, is the boyfriend of Evans' ex-girlfriend, who is the mother of a child shared with Evans, if you can follow all that. What? It is a convoluted tale, and that is being woven at the Chuck E. Cheese. There is one dude that works there that has a baby with the girl that walked in with another guy who is having a baby with that guy. And then, I don't know, the woman's obviously making some great choices. And this dude said, well, I'm going to go beat up the father of your other kid.
1: That is more confusing than the Chuck E. Cheese tickets for prize program.
0: Yes. Deputies say the Evans was taken into custody shortly after midnight, and he's facing a charge of aggravated bodily harm. All that from going down at the Chuck E. Cheese.
1: On the plus side, it is nice to hear that somebody working at the Chuck E. Cheese is actually, you know,
0: the victim in this deal and not actually hurting somebody.
1: Because it's been going the other way lately. Your 9:30 Knucklehead nominee is coming next.

And Saturday about 6 o'clock, 911 was called from the Pompano Beach Chuck E. Cheese. As a 21-year-old Pompano Beach man is now facing charges for getting into a fight with an underage teenager. Apparently, the underage teenager was an employee of the Chuck E. Cheese. And according to the arrest form, the victim was working inside the establishment when the suspect,

0: 92.9 KISM and the 930 Knucklehead nominee.
1: I'm a knuckle, you're a knucklehead.
0: Let's begin with the grocery store AI.
2: Yeah, this is over in the UK. And the AI there at the grocery store, it can scan faces of people that are shoplifting. And this guy comes up, he's going to go through the self-checkout, and he's scanning his stuff, and all of a sudden, here come the authorities from the store, and they're like, you can no longer shop here. Put your stuff down and get out of here. And he's like, what's the deal? And they said, our cameras have identified you as a frequent shoplifter. And he's like, I've never stolen anything in my life. And they said, well, that's what the AI says, so you're out of here. And the guy said, yeah, they're getting to the bottom of it, and the AI was wrong.
0: The AI was wrong.
2: They had the wrong dude. Okay. They said, well, it's got an accuracy rate of 99.98. And they said, well, then I'm the 2%, yeah, man.
0: We've got a bunch of knuckleheads in this story here. This comes to us from Brazil. This is the family that brought a 38-year-old woman into their house and adopted her. She lied to them. She told them she was an 11-year-old girl. And for 14 months, she lived under their roof, having them believe that she was 11 years old. Again, she is 38 years old. One of the family members is actually a police officer. So nobody could figure this out. Not even the cop and the family.
2: And when they wanted, and this girl wanted to watch 60 Minutes in Fox News, they thought, for a 12-year-old, that's kind of weird.
0: And then we got the Chuck E. Cheese employee.
2: Well, it was the Chuck E. Cheese employee and then the guy that came in with the girlfriend, because they're both having babies with this girl, and then it all ends up being a full-on-out brawl, and it was all captured on film. But the 21-year-old, for starting the fight at the Chuck E. Cheese, is going to jail.
0: We got him. Who's going to win it? We'll find out in about 30 minutes.
3: John, coming back.
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0: Brad and John, 92.9 KISM, 9:15. Yeah, there's sun coming for the afternoon, 76 for the high, and we are hitting, we're at 61 right now.
1: Yesterday was a great day. I mentioned earlier this morning that my son, who will be 7 here on the 31st, caught his first fish. And there was a lot of obstacles and things that went into getting the actual boat out there and getting it done, but it was all worthwhile to see him catch that fish and then hold it up, and the picture is priceless to me. And so his, you know, that's a big first. And I started thinking that might be a good top three question, you know, other than what everybody's going to say, you know, your first kiss or your first, you know, sexual experience or something, you know, first girlfriend or whatever it is. You take that out of the mix. And what are some of your favorite firsts in life? Like the first time you got to drive a car without an adult in the car?
0: I don't know if I would. I don't know that I'd automatically go to the cool things or the good things. Yeah. I think I'd probably default to the ones that were cringy.
1: Maybe.
0: The first driver's ed experience with two kids in the back seat, me in the driver's seat, and a driver instructor in the passenger seat. Thank God he had a brake. He had his own, like he had his own brake in the driver's ed car. I was not ready for this at all. My parents had not taken me out, and they were supposed to. They were, that was the rules, that they were supposed to take you out X number of times before you went driving with everybody else. And I had no experience, Brad. I wasn't one of these kids who grew up on a farm who had been on a tractor and things like that. I didn't know what I was doing. Plus, I was 4 feet, 8 inches, you know, so I barely could see over the steering wheel at the time. And I remember we were going down Blue Mound Drive in Milwaukee, not far from the Brewers Stadium. And I was not paying attention, and it's two lanes in both directions, and Johnny's
1: looking at the stadium, going, "I wonder who's pitching today."
0: The stadium's there in the distance. Yeah, I'm probably focused in on that. And he says, "All right, you can take a left here," and he said, "But you gotta wait." Before he said, "But you gotta wait," I just gunned it, and there's two cars coming. It's two lanes in both directions, and he just, you know, I don't know, he hit the brake somehow. I kind of spun the car, and I forget what I said to him, but it was like, you know, it's like, I don't know, I just froze or something. And he was like, "You can't freeze," you know, and he booted me out of the driver's seat and into the back. That was the first time I had any kind of driving experience. It was awful. But believe it or not, I passed. The first time I took the driver's test, I actually passed.
1: One of the things I do remember from childhood that was a good thing was playing baseball, hitting my first home run. I was never a great hitter or anything, but I could throw the ball well and that kind of thing, and that helped me out. So I was good on the pitching side of things and maybe catching the ball and running after the ball, but hitting it was a whole nother story. And it was a playoff game, and I remember hitting a home run, and I ran around the bases just floating on air. It was one of those things where I'll never forget that experience. So that's one of them for me.
0: I guess being on the good ones, being on the radio for the first time, my first day that they let me on the radio.
1: Was that terrifying or fun?
0: No, it was fun. It was really? So much fun, because I

0: I just had this confidence then that I no longer have. You're young
1: it's been
0: and
1: eroded
0: dumb
1: through the years.
0: Oh yeah, after you've been
1: you don't know what you don't know.
0: After you've been fired 47 times, you know, you just think this is I can, you know. So
1: how
0: hard is
1: this game?
0: It was great. That was great. But the first time I ran a half marathon, I walked for about a couple of blocks. I didn't think I was ever going to be able to finish that thing, and I was able to do that. That was one of the toughest things. The first time I did yoga was the very, and I've only done it twice, but the first time I did it was the worst physical experience of my life.
2: Yeah.
0: I don't know how people can bend, contort their bodies the way it was. I was in so much pain during the whole thing. Oh, my gosh. That was awful.
1: Good or bad, your favorite firsts. The first you remember the most.
0: I guess it's the bad ones that I remember the most. Yeah. All right. 360-733-5476.
1: Maybe we'll get that going tomorrow?
0: Sure. Yeah. Right. Yeah. Who's going to win the knucklehead? We'll find out in about 10 minutes.
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2: We got some AI in for 9:30. A grocery store with their AI.
3: Yeah, and the AI, the cameras determined that this one shopper was a frequent shoplifter, and they refused to activate the register, and the people came over and tried to kick him out of the store.

0: story. The guy's like, man, you got the wrong dude. I've never stolen anything in my life. And the store ended up having to apologize to him.
1: And one of our other knucklehead runners up today, everybody involved in this scrum at the Chuck E. Cheese.
0: Yeah, guy walks into a Chuck E. Cheese with his new baby mama. And the thing was, the guy at the Chuck E. Cheese that's working at the Chuck E. Cheese, that used to be his baby mama. She's got babies with both of them. And then those two got into a fight over who was being the better baby daddy. And everybody goes to jail.
1: But our 9:30 knucklehead winner is the family that couldn't tell a 38-year-old apart from an 11-year-old.
2: Knucklehead!
1: This is from Brazil. So this 38-year-old woman goes into this church group and tries to pass herself off. She does pass herself off as an 11-year-old, saying her family abandoned her and she needed a new home. I'm 11 years old.
0: I'm tired of paying rent somewhere.
1: I need somebody to take care of me. And this family in Brazil is like, oh, this is terrible. They're 11 years old and they abandon you? Come on, you can come live with us. And so she did for the next 14 months. This family thought that this 38-year-old woman was an 11-year-old girl. One of the family members is a police officer.
0: That's some fine police work there, Lou. Yeah,
1: I think Wiggum should lose his badge immediately over that. 9:30 knucklehead winners today, thanks to the Rockfish Grill and the Anacortes Brewery.
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1: We got to give away some concert tickets at the end of the show here. Let's do it for Sebastian Bach of Skid Row fame coming to the Skagit Casino Saturday night. We can get you on a guest list for this, but you have 3 minutes to text us, okay? You got to go fast here. So if you're flying down the road, hit the exit, pull over, and text us or voice to text, whatever you want to do, but you got to get your text in here in the next 3 minutes if you want to get on a guest list for Sebastian Bach at the Skagit Casino Saturday night at 8. We'll pull one of the names out of the hat here, 360-733-5476. And we'll have some more of those to give away on the program tomorrow.
0: Nice, nice.
1: Okay, magic moment this morning. We got Dolly Parton singing.
0: On the Johnny Carson Show?
1: But maybe this is a song you may have not heard before.
0: Oh, I think she wrote it right on the spot in honor of Johnny Carson. And of all the things that made Johnny smile or blush or even cry, this was probably one of them.
1: So Johnny's behind the he's at the desk, and Dolly's sitting right next to him.
0: With a guitar and those nails and doing the Dolly.
1: We'll listen to a minute or so of this.
2: We're having a moment here.
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4: 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Do it right here now.
2: 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Right now?

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KISM, Motley Crue smoking in the boys' room. Guy Ovidell stepping in. Welcome, Wednesday the 26th. Smoke from wildfires continue to move out of western Washington. Spotty showers return Thursday and will linger on through the weekend. Right now we have 67 outside our studios, top of Eastern Room, Bellingham. Coming up 10:45, a complete look at today in rock history. And it was on today's date that the Beatles released Hey Jude. The backstory at 10:45 when we check today in rock history. Rolling Stones would answer Hey Jude with this one. You can't always get what you want. 92.9 KISM.

0: 94.9 KISM, the cars guy over now. Rocky Workday, 67 outside of studios, top of the show in Bellingham. Home of the biggest giveaway in the region, the 92 Days of Summer Grand Prize Party. 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And today at Mount Baker Motorsports in Bellingham, a chance to be an instant finalist for the 92 Days of Summer between 11:30 and 1:30. Thanks to Signs by Tomorrow in Bellingham for providing the 92 Days of Summer signage. 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Just ahead, we'll check some of the top stories trending this morning. 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

0: 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They wrap up that series 1-10 this afternoon. 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

Thank you for down, Kaya Sam Bon Jovi, Living Out of Prayer. Guy over now on Rock Your Work Day, Wednesday the 26th. Up next, a complete look at today in rock history. A chance to score a gift card to Upward Fire Pizza in Fairhaven. It was on today's day, 1968, that the Beatles release Hey Jude. The backstory next, Beatles 92.9 KIA.

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1: Today in Rock History, August 26th, powered by Oberon Fired Pizza in Fairhaven. It was on today's day, 1968, that the Beatles released Hey Jude. It became the band's biggest hit, holding down the top spot for then a record 9 weeks. The writing and recording of Hey Jude coincided with an uncertainty in the Beatles. The ballad evolved from Hey Jules, a song McCartney wrote to comfort John Lennon's young son, Julian Lennon, after Lennon had left his wife, Cynthia Lennon. McCartney on the backstory.
2: I was driving out to John's house after John and Cynthia had got divorced. And I was just going out to say hello to Cynthia and Julian. And I started coming up with these words. In my own mind, I was kind of talking to Julian. Hey, Jules, don't take it bad. Take a sad song and make it better. You know, be all right. So I kind of got the first sort of idea on the way out there with this Hey, Jules, as I thought it was going to be called. It seemed a little bit of a mouthful, so I changed it to Jude, and I played it to John and Yoko, but I thought there was a little more to go, because there was just one bit of the words, which was the movement you need is on your shoulder. And I'm playing it, and I just looked at John and said, I'll fix that. He said, what? I said, well, you know, the movement you need is on your shoulder. I've used the word shoulder once. And anyway, it's a stupid expression. It sounds like a parrot. You know, well, I'll change that. He said, you won't, you know. He said, that's the best line in the song, you know.
1: Hey Jude reached number one in 23 countries and was nominated for Grammy Awards in categories of Record of the Year and Song of the Year. It was on today's day, 1968, that the Beatles released Hey Jude. 1970, Jimi Hendrix hosted the official grand opening party for Electric Lady Studios, located at 52nd West 8th Street in New York. Also in attendance were Eric Clapton, Steve Wood, and Ron Wood. Hendrix left the studio early to head to the airport to fly to London for the performance at the Isle of the Wight Festival. Tragically, due to his untimely passing on the following September, he would never return to record in his dream facility. 1989, Eagles drummer Don Henley sees his solo effort, The End of the Innocents, pick at number 8. Henley co-wrote and co-produced a song with Bruce Hornsby, who also played piano on the track. It was a massive critical success, earning nominations for Record of the Year and Song of the Year, and winning Henley a Grammy for Best Rock Vocal Performance at the 1990 Grammys. 2003, Rolling Stone magazine named Jimi Hendrix as the greatest guitarist in rock history. Dwayne Allman, B.B. King, Eric Clapton, Robert Johnson, Chuck Berry, and Stevie Ray Vaughan were also made the top 10. And it was 1 year ago today that news reports out of England announced that Stuart Copeland and Andy Summers of the Police had filed a lawsuit against Sting over co-writing credits for the group's biggest hit, Every Breath You Take. Summers claimed that he had written the unique guitar part, which completed the song. Britain's The Sun newspaper estimated that Sting collects $745,000 a year in royalties. And that is Look at Today in Rock History. Be sure to check out our Facebook flashback video of the day. Today featuring the Beatles. As it was on today's day, 1968, the Beatles released Hey Jude. Check out some great video on our Facebook page, KISM.com, and follow links. 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
1: 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It's an instant qualifier and a chance to win tickets to see Seattle play in their last home series of the regular season. It's all happening now during the Subaru A Lot to Love event at Dewey Griffin Subaru on Iowa Street. 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

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Guy over to Al Rocky Workday. 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

0: 94.9 KISM, voted as one of the top driving songs of all time. Golden Earring, Radar Love. Guy over there, Rocky Workday, home of the biggest giveaway in the region, the 92 Days of Summer. Grand Prize Party coming up September 8th. And today at Mount Pinkham Motorsports in Bellingham, you have a chance to be an instant finalist between 11:30 and 1:30. 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

0: Tom Petty, Night Report on KISM. Guy Ovidell, Rocky Workday, 68 outside of studios, Tom Petty from Bellingham. Just ahead, got a track from an artist, part of this year's Rock and Roll Hall of Fame class. And this year's induction will be inducted on November 14th. Right now, we check in with Scott Less at Mount Pinkamoto Sports in Bellingham. 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
2: According to my calculations, we're less than 2 weeks away from the grand prize party for the 92 days of summer. I'm Scott Less on location today, Mount Baker Motorsports in Bellingham. An instant finalist today at 1:30. And oh my gosh, has Mount Baker Motorsports done it again? When we talk about adrenaline, you start here, your headquarters. Hey, Woody, how are you, man? Tell me about this sweet ride.
3: So I'm doing great. It's hard to believe that it's only 2 weeks to the big event. So stepped all the way up, top of the line, Kawasaki Terex 5 H2. It's the deluxe, the ES model. That stands for electronic suspension. 250 horsepower, supercharged, 72 inches wide. We actually had a chance to take it out to Hennigan Speedway, set up a course for it, and pretty much just hammered on it. We are blown away. I was almost speechless. The handling, the performance, just everything about it was mind-blowing. We gave tons of rides on it. Two people, three people, and we even had five people in it because it seats five. And everybody came away just so big of smiles and just loving it. And I got to tell you, I knew it was awesome. I had no idea it was this incredible.
2: I knew it was awesome. I had no idea it was this awesome. Well, Kawasaki, one of the best names in outdoor sports, man. And you guys are featured with so many great Kawasakis on the lot.
3: Yeah, for sure. 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I mean, that's why they're so big, because they're so good. Everything about them, their product, their service, parts and accessories, Kawasaki, proud to have them. Kawasaki is an awesome brand. People love them. They're great. And back to the H2, we just kept thinking, well, if we just keep pushing it, we're going to hear a clank or a bang or something. It just never, ever seemed like it couldn't handle what we were giving it. It was incredible.
2: Give it all you want. It could be yours. It's the 92 days of summer at Mount Baker Motorsports in Bellingham. We got the QR code. We've got the hot dogs on the grill and a chance to become an instant finalist in Bellingham till 1:30 with 92.9 KISM.
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0: 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Guy Ovidal, Rocky Work Today. 71 Outside our Studios. 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Right now, we check back with Scott Less at Mount Pinker Motor Sports in Bellingham. 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
2: It is the 92 Days of Summer, less than 2 weeks away from giving away a $35,000 payoff. I'm Scott Less, and one of the great 12 prizes that is featured here today at Mount Pinker Motorsports in a brand known as Kawasaki. 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

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It's an instant qualifier and a chance to win tickets to see Seattle play in their last home series of the regular season. It's all happening now during the Subaru A Lot to Love event at Dewey Griffin Subaru on Iowa Street.

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8: The late Ahmet Ertegun, founder of Atlantic Records, was a fan of Buffalo Springfield. When the Springfield broke up, Ertegun was quick to sign the new Stephen Stills group, Crosby, Stills, and Nash. When they had finished their first album, CSN had to tour to promote it. Ertegun convinced them to allow former Springfield member Neil Young to join them on the road. Crosby, Stills, and Nash went to hear Neil play Helpless. Before he could finish playing the song, they asked him to join. It was the beginning of Crosby, Stills, Nash, and Young. According to Graham Nash, Neil Young added an edge to the sound, and because of him, they became a better group. I'm Nick Michaels with stories from the

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Guy over to Alrock New Hour, 72 SR Studios, WSR in Bellingham. You have until 1:30 to join Scott Less at Mount Pinkel Motorsports in Bellingham. 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

99.9 KISM, Guy Ovidell, Rocky Workday. It's 72 outside our studios, W's from Bellingham. Just ahead, we'll check some of the top stories trending this afternoon. Seahawks are about to steal the spotlight at an NFL owners meeting, and the Mariners going for a sweep against the Phillies. Details on the way. Right now, we check back in with Scott Less, Mount Pinker Motorsports in Bellingham. Chance to be an instant finalist for 92 Days of Summer and a shot at $35,000 payoff.

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0: Quiet Riot 94 and KISM guy over at Owl Rock. You work today. Smoke from wildfires should move out of the region, and spotty showers return tomorrow through Saturday. So it looked like a damp weekend ahead. Outside our studios, top of East Shore Bellingham 74. On the sports page, today the NFL will hold owners' meeting ahead of the 2026 season, and Seahawks fans should be wildly invested. The future of the organization will be among the topics, both on field and off. Meeting will take place in Atlanta, and their other team owners will vote to approve the sale of the Seahawks. No drama expected, and approval is expected to be given. Mariners down Philly yesterday 4-1. George Kirby pitched a one-run ball into the eighth inning. Cal Riley tied a team record with homers in four straight at-bats. This one coming in the second, courtesy of the Seattle Mariners in Major League Baseball.
1: This ball.
0: 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Right now we check back in with Scott Less, Mount Pinkham Motorsports in Bellingham. 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
2: It is a 92 days of summer, and the grand prize giveaway event is less than 2 weeks away. I'm Scott Less. Sign up today for a chance at that $35,000 payoff at Mount Baker Motorsports in Bellingham. 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

94.9 KISM, Def Leppard La Bites. Def Leppard will be releasing their new album at the end of the year. Guy over there, Rock Noon Hour. 73 SR Studios, top of East Rome, Bellingham. Just after 1, we'll check the concerts page. Right now, we check back in with Sky Less, Mount Pico Motorsports in Bellingham. Chance to be an instant finalist for tonight. 2 days of summer and a shot at the $35,000 payoff.

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2: It is the 92 days of summer, less than 2 weeks away from the grand prize giveaway event. I'm Scott Less. 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Once again with Woody, we got kids here on the parking lot, but they're going back to school already. But summer's not quite over.
3: 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And the service counter, they're ready to take care of all the maintenance needs or any bigger major repairs you might be planning for the fall or winter. We can schedule that in. 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So if it's power sports, whether it's on the pavement, the dirt, the water, or the snow, we've got you covered.
2: What we love about coming here to Mount Pinker Motorsports is that the people that work here ride as well. They are experts in everything that's on the showroom.
3: Yeah, for sure. That's always been a thing, but it's at a whole nother level now. We have just such a talented staff, and everybody rides and or competes races. And that is, again, the same thing. We've got road riders, pavement riders, we've got single track dirt riders, we got old washed up motocrossers like myself, and then you name it, snowmobiling. Of course, we're hardcore into that. So yeah, everything we sell, we ride it and put it through the paces, and we like to know a lot about it and take care of everybody that wants to be helped.
2: You want to be the best? You go to the best. You work with the best. That's why Mount Pinker Motorsports is here, and a chance today to become an instant finalist for that $35,000 payoff. We still got hot dogs on the grill. We're here till 1:30, 92 days of summer, 92.9 KISM.
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Edgeborn on KSM. From her solo debut album, Belladonna, Stevie Nicks, Edge of 17. Guy over now, Rocky Work Day. You have until 1:30 to join Scott Less at Mount Pinkham Motorsports in Bellingham. 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

0: Lunchboard KSM, Scorpions Zoo. Guy over now, Rocky Workday. The 19-day Summer Grand Prize Party, that is coming up September 8th. And you have until 1:30 today to be an instant finalist for the 19-day Summer Shot, the $35,000 payoff. 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
2: 92 days of summer, $35,000 payoff. How to become an instant finalist? Well, one of those ways is to join us today. Mount Pinker Motorsports in Bellingham, you've got a chance to do so as we're on location until 1:30. And Woody, Mount Pinker Motorsports, once again, we've powered up the adrenaline as part of a 92 days of summer grand prize choice. This Kawasaki is amazing.
3: Yeah, for sure. So the Terex 5 H2, it's the deluxe ES model, so basically the top of the line. You know, I'm not sure about all the other prizes in there, but I would say this is the best one. I for sure would pick it, especially after getting a chance to test it out and just, you know, I've ridden a lot of cool stuff and driven a lot of cool stuff, and my mind was blown by it. 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
3: Thank you.
2: On location till 1:30, Mount Pinker Motorsports in Bellingham. We still got a few hot dogs on the grill and a chance to become an instant finalist. 92 days of summer with 92.9 KISM.
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Guy Ovidal, Rocky Workday, home of the biggest giveaway in the region, the 92 days summer, the $35,000 payoff. 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We check back in with Scott Less and find out who today's

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Country Boy Don, KISM, Steve Miller Band, Take the Money and Run, Guy Ovidal, Rocky Work Day, Rich Long. Tomorrow morning, 10:45, be sure to join me for this day in rock history. A chance to score a gift card to Oven Road Fire Pizza in Fairhaven. It was on today's date, August 26, 2007, the Rolling Stones concluded their Bigger Bang World Tour with a final show at London's O2 Arena, the band's longest and largest tour of their career. It earned them over $560 million. And the title as the highest grossing tour in rock history. Stones had previously set the record with the 1994 Voodoo Lounge Tour. Stones, Sympathy for the Devil, 92.9 KISM.

0: Zeppelin, All About Love, 92.9 KISM. Guy Overdahl, Rocky Workday, Richard Long. The Concert Connection, KISM welcomes Sebastian Bach to the Skagit Casino Resort Saturday night. 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When you weigh in tomorrow morning with Brad and John, Sebastian Bach rocking the Skagit Saturday night with the Concert Connection. Just ahead, we'll check some of the top stories trending. NFL owners vote to approve the sale of the Seattle Seahawks. And Mariners' Cal Raleigh ties a team record. 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

92.9 KISM at the Swinomish Casino at Lodge in Anacortes for the grand prize giveaway of the 92 Days of Summer on September 8th. 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

0: 94.9 KISM, former jukebox hero, Guy Ovidal, Rocky Horte. Smoke from wildfires continue to move out of the region. Spotty showers return tomorrow and will linger through Saturday. Outside our studios, Tommy Usher and Bellingham 74. On the sports page, NFL owners voted unanimously today to approve the sale of the Seattle Seahawks franchise to the Colson family for a league record price of $9.6 billion. NFL Commissioner Roger Goodell on the announcement earlier today.
1: Since Paul's death and even since he took over ownership, they have done an amazing job over the 30 years. And I know that the Coastal family respects that, appreciates that, and will do their best to beat that standard. They know our league well. As you know, they have been ownership in the NFC West through the San Francisco 49ers.

0: They understand the passion of the NFL. They understand the 12s. They understand the Seattle community and the NFL.
1: NFL Commissioner Roger Goodell on the Seahawks approved sale for $9.6 billion. Seahawks wrap up the preseason on Friday against Kansas City. They kick off the regular season on September 9th against New England. And the Mariners down Philadelphia Phillies last night 4-1. Kyle Riley tied a team record with homers in four straight at-bats. This one coming in the second.
2: This ball bears.
1: Mariners went on to win 4-1. They're going for the sweep today and not looking good for the Mariners in the fourth as they trail the Phillies. 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

0: 94 down, KISM, Pink Floyd, comfortably down from the wall. Guy Ovidal, right to work today. It's a long as we inch away closer to the 92-day summer grand prize party. That is coming up on September 8th and tomorrow in Mount Vernon. Chance to be an instant finalist. Join KISM at Crawford Garage Door in Mount Vernon between 11:30 and 1:30. 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That's tomorrow, 11:30 to 1:30, Crawford Garage Door in Mount Vernon. Scott Less up next to rock the ride home. 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

0: 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It's an instant qualifier and a chance to win tickets to see Seattle play in their last home series of the regular season. 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

0: Day happy hour, as we're very happy to welcome in Hall of Famer from the Washington Brewers Guild. We're here with Mari Kemper from the Chuckanut Brewery. Hey, Mari, how are you today?
1: I'm doing great, Scott. I'm very, very busy getting ready for the Oktoberfest.
0: Well, I'm glad that you came in today because, as you said, you're really running out of time to pull off this big event coming up on Saturday. Tell me what is going to be happening and what people expect to see you doing, especially you doing on Saturday.
1: Well, it's a really, really fun festival for everyone, any age. You know, we've got everything going on that you might want to play around and or sit and drink or play some cards or do whatever you want. But it's a fun day. We've got the place. We're setting it up. What we're doing this year, because it's the end of August instead of the second weekend in September, it is Oktoberfest, UK, and we will be setting up the big old tent in our backyard. Behind the brewery, we have a big field, and we've always wanted to do a festival there. So we thought, this is the year. Wow. We're going to give it a try. And we have a little walkway that you can walk on with flags on either side, making it really a festive entry. And then inside or on the field, we'll have a little beer bar. We'll have brats and pretzels with our friends True North from across the road at the Port Skagit. And then we will have our candy lady selling candy. She was there last year as well. And this year, it's new to our Oktoberfest. We have Mermaid Flora swimming in.
0: Swimming in, okay.
1: She will be there on her seashell, willing to take pictures with you if you'd like, chatting with you.
0: Sure.
1: Right at the edge of the pond that's back there, okay. Just in case she needs to get wet.
0: Sure.
1: And then we also have Sven out of 10, the juggler.
0: Oh.
1: And he'll be juggling every now and then during the day, giving us a little bit of entertainment beyond what we already do, which is our leader holding. We also have our Hammerschlagen. We have the chicken dance. We have a costume contest. And if we have enough takers on it, we'll do a yodeling contest.
0: Wow. Well, I know there's at least one. That'll be you. Certainly
1: no,
0: gonna be
1: I don't yodel. But I'm always looking for yodelers. It doesn't happen.
0: Always looking for them. Just wherever I may be, I'm looking for yodelers. Well, but, you know, as the Chuckanut Brewery is certainly one of the most traditional breweries, especially when it comes to European beers.
1: Yes.
0: And to move an Oktoberfest celebration out of September into August, not really traditional.
1: No.
0: What was the reason for doing that?
1: That makes us American. We're very creative. So what we decided was we kept getting terrible weather every other year. It would be stormy, rainy, just not the kind of weather you want to be outside in. And we thought, well, maybe if we take it back into August, we might have a better luck with the weather cooperating. As it is, I think it's supposed to rain in the morning a little bit, but it's only till noon,
0: okay.
1: And then it'll be great. So we do open 11 to 8. It means that during the day, especially in the afternoon, it'll be gorgeous.
0: Should
1: back
0: be fantastic.
1: There. Yeah, just the perfect temperature.
0: And this Oktoberfest celebration is free to attend and open for all ages.
1: That's
0: kids
1: right.
0: And families, come on down.
1: We always have lots of families because we also have lots of games. We have the Connect Four. We have what's the one where you throw the bag?
0: Sure, cornhole.
1: Cornhole.
0: There we go. Yeah,
1: we got the cornhole, and we just have a ton of things. We have this other one that it's the tennis balls on a string.
0: Oh, I've seen that. Sure.
1: A ladder.
0: Okay.
1: I think it's called ladder or something like that. So we have lots of outdoor games that'll keep you busy. If you want to be inside or in the little pavilion or under the tent, we also have different board games and things like that that you could play. So
0: should be a great time.
1: Yeah. Just sit back, relax, have your beer, enjoy the festivities, enjoy watching everybody trying their best at holding a liter of water.
0: And if you've never been to a party that has been put together by Mari, you absolutely have to see how crazy she is in planning these things. So this will be coming up on Saturday.
1: Yeah, and yeah, I am the hostess. Hostess of ceremonies. So I have fun with everybody.

92.9 KISM, Alice in Chains, Man in the Box. I'm Scott Less. Thanks to everybody who joined us earlier today at Mount Pinker Motorsports in Bellingham as part of an instant finalist opportunity for the 92 Days of Summer. We got another event coming up tomorrow. Run down those details on the way. It is a hump.

0: And
1: it's going to be great.
0: We have a good time. It's just really great. We have a group that actually bicycles down to the Bayview campground, and they bring all their costumes. They put on their costumes in the morning. They bicycle over to us for the entire afternoon. And then at the end of Oktoberfest, they bicycle downhill to the Bayview Park again. So it's a very fun thing to do if you're looking for an outdoor mixed with beer event.
1: Certainly.
0: You could do that.
1: 100%. In studio today with Mari Kemper, part of a Hump Day Happy Hour, talking about Oktoberfest. Since it is an Oktoberfest celebration, you got to have a fest beer.
0: Yes.
1: And you do, and we're sampling it today. I think it's delicious.
0: Yeah.
1: What are we tasting here today?
0: Yeah, fest beer. Well, it used to be an amber beer. It was a Märzen style. But many years ago in Germany, they switched up to a blonde beer that was a little bit more drinkable.
1: Because they're not doing enough drinking.
0: Going down easier.
1: Because they're not doing enough drinking over there.
0: Yeah, they need to be able to drink more. Well, you know, you drink it in those liter mugs. So yeah. It has to be something you can keep drinking. And so this beer has a very nice, mellow ABV of about 5.8, but it has a lot of malt to it that's very well balanced with the hops so that there's a slight bitterness which tends to lift off the sweetness of the malt. So mostly you get the malt and the slight bitterness at the end of the sip.
1: Very good.
0: It's very drinkable.
1: And is this available now?
0: Yes,
1: okay.
0: It is.
1: Available
0: and
1: now.
0: It has been available for a while. We're actually thinking we may run out before the end of September.
1: Wow. All right.
0: So if you want it, you need to come. If you're going to do your own Oktoberfest at home, pick up a couple of six packs at the brewery when you come to the fest.
1: That's right.
0: And, you know, repeat that at your house with all the games if you want.
1: Awesome idea. We've got more on the way. Plus, we're going to be sampling an award-winning beer and give you a chance to win a couple of gift cards to enjoy the Chuckanut Brewery. Plus, I got some beer festivals coming up in September. We got more with Mari Kemper from the Chuckanut Brewery on the way on 92.9 KIS.

0: 92.9 KISM ACDC. Have a drink on me. I'm Scott Less. A hump day happy hour in studio today with Mari Kemper from the Chuckanut Brewery as they're preparing for a big event that's coming up on Saturday at their brew house in Burlington. And I'm just sampling once again an award-winning beer today, Mari. Yep. What are we sampling? Because this is very, very good.
1: This is the Grodzicki. It's a Polish lager. It's considered the champagne beer.
0: Yeah, oh, okay.
1: In Poland. And it is a lovely wheat beer. A lot of wheat malt is used in it, which gives it a dryness. But it also has this bit of oak smoked malt.
0: That's it.
1: So you get a tad. When you first have it in your mouth, you don't even taste the smoke. It's till you swallow it down that all of a sudden, oh, it's got a little bit of smoke to it. It's a surprisingly delicious beer. Yeah, and it's only a 3.8 ABV on this one. So you could drink this. They probably drink it for breakfast.

0: And this is an award winner.
1: Oh, yes. This won a silver medal at the Great American Beer Festival last year. So
0: congratulations.
1: Yeah, yeah. We it's a historic beer, actually. It was brewed a long time ago, so it's considered an historic beer.
0: Very, very good. Yeah. And it's not just this big event you've got coming up on Saturday. You already have a September filled with some very cool opportunities for people to sample and enjoy Chuckin' Up beer outside of the brewery. You've got some things going on.
1: Yeah, well, you know, we have the Farm to Pint down in Skagit.
0: It's which a great time in Laconer.
1: It is really fun at the Laconer Museum. Yeah. I mean, sorry, at the Laconer waterfront there, the where the boats are.
0: Yeah,
1: the port has it. Yeah,
0: yeah,
1: they sponsor it. And it pairs each of us brewers with a restaurant and local food. So it's a way to connect with your local food community as well. There's actually, if you're a special one, you get the early bird ticket. You also get oysters.
0: Nice.
1: Yeah.
0: Do you have any idea of which restaurant you're going to be paired with?
1: Yes, we'll be with True North again.
0: Okay.
1: And they're the restaurant across the road from us at the Port Skagit Airport.
0: Fantastic.
1: And she does great stuff. She's making some kind of cannoli.
0: Mm, all right.
1: Yeah.
0: Do you know which beer you're going to be presenting at that event?
1: I'm not quite sure.
0: Not
1: it
0: quite sure.
1: May be the Fest,
0: okay.
1: But we haven't decided yet.
0: Got it. But that's also going to be tying into another beer festival that you're going to be doing in Seattle.
1: The same day they're doing a similar festival that we're part of. I think they're calling it the Harvest Fest, and it's on Capitol Hill at the Stoop Brewery, and there's only something like 21 breweries there, and they are being, again, paired with a restaurant that is using local products, and so that'll be fun. It's the first year for that one. They're just trying it out to see what the response is.
0: Well, I know that as the Chuckin' Up Brewery, you guys are very picky and choosy about which beer festivals you're going to be a part of, because you just seriously can't do all of them.
1: No, you can't.
0: So you do the ones that are the most important to you guys, and lots of those are the ones that either support a local charity or they support local farmers and local beer.
1: A lot of times it's that, or our friends are involved in it.
0: Sure.
1: And they want us to come. You know, they're going to be serving our Pilsner down in California, Alvarado Street. They do an Oktoberfest. So our beer is going down to California for that.
0: Fantastic.
1: And we, you know, now we're able to do a little bit more of that since we finished our expansion. We've at the point where we can send beer out to our friends around the United States and the world, even.
0: Lucky for everyone else outside of Whatcom and Skagit County to enjoy Chuckin' Up beer. That's fantastic, man.
1: Yeah.
0: California should be prepared. Well, as we're in studio today with Mari Kemper, again, you've got a big event coming up this Saturday.
1: Oktoberfest.
0: It's Oktoberfest in August, which is the best of both worlds. Good weather and good beer. Run down again the highlights once again.
1: Okay, well, we'll be doing all our games and contests. We'll do Hammerschlagen. We will do the leader holding. We will have costume contest, and we'll be doing the chicken dance. If I've got enough yodelers,
0: at least
1: we'll
0: one
1: do
0: time.
1: Yodeling. we'll have Sven out of 10, the juggler, and Mermaid Flora.
0: All right.
1: She'll be there. So everybody should come and be there as well.
0: Free, open for all ages, begins at 11 a.m. at the Tap Room in Burlington. It should be a great time, Oktoberfest this Saturday. Thank you, Mari, for your time today.
1: Oh, thanks, Scott. I love visiting
0: them. And a chance for you to share this experience from one of the great breweries in and around the area. We've got a $30 gift card for you.
1: Okay.
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92.9 KISM, Dire Straits, Sultans of Swing. I'm Scott Less on a Hump Day Happy Hour. Thanks to everybody who joined me earlier today. Mount Pinker Motorsports in Bellingham, a chance to become an instant finalist for the 92 Days of Summer. Another chance coming your way tomorrow. Look out, Mount Vernon, because Brad Cash will be on his way. 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We're 92.9 KISM. And by starting your day with the Brad and John Show, you can score concert tickets for a rock show Saturday night. 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

0: 92.9 KISM, the Rolling Stones, and Start Me Up. 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Sebastian Bach throwing down a set list loaded with Skid Row songs and a lot of his solo material. 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Big block of nonstop classic rock on the way next. It includes the 4 o'clock funnies. And as the Hump Day Happy Hour continues, we'll have the Northwater Restaurant in studio just after 4 with a chance for you to win a gift card. A nice dinner out. Those details are on the way on 92.9 KISM.
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1: 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Also, band director Kenneth Kern was presented with a special $5,000 award for his dedication and perseverance despite suffering major impact from the recent floodings. The $5,000 awards are split, with half going to the educators and half for use in their schools. Thanks to Brown & Brown Insurance Services for highlighting these educators and creating this good news.
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3: Now, I've never drank or done any drugs in my life. After the accident, it's changed slightly. You can't get marijuana in Idaho. Well, you can, but I don't know the guy. And, but in Los Angeles, you just put it into Google Maps. So, like a couple of desperado bank robbers on the run, my mom and I roll up to this dispensary. I'm all banged up. I go, Mom, you do the talking. My son was hit by a bus. And we're wondering if you might have something to help him take the edge off. The energy that I felt from the other side of that counter, I can only describe to you as pure elation. I mean, this... I believe that this woman felt her life's calling was being fulfilled in that moment. I went home with enough marijuana to become the guy that you call.
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0: 92.9 KISM Queen. We will rock you. We are the champions. I'm Scott Less. It is a hump day happy hour. And man, am I lucky today as we welcome in Crystal, the front of house manager at the Northwater Restaurant near the, it's located inside the Holiday Inn near the Bellingham Airport. And hello, Crystal. You definitely followed the instructions, which are never come in empty handed.
1: What can I say? I had to hook you up today. I had to bring in a little mule like you like, and then we had to experiment a little bit. And you know what? Got you with gin again, didn't I?
0: You did. Well, let's go through one by one of what you brought in. You're one of my favorite bartenders out there. You have such cool creativity, and your cocktails are fantastic. So what are we sampling today?
1: Yeah, absolutely. I really appreciate that, by the way. We have a huckleberry mule. We're calling it the Cascade Mule. It's got a little mint in there. It's got just a little bit of blackberry for the color. And then we pulled in a huckleberry vodka from Dryfly. And we shake that up with some fresh lime, because I know you like fresh lime, and put some ginger beer in it. And honestly, it's definitely my favorite mule we've made this year.
0: It is very good.
1: Yeah.
0: It takes a lot to take me off of my normal routine, but I would definitely try that again. That is very good.
1: Well, that's good to know. Maybe I'll make you that next time you come in. And then the next drink I brought you is the Salt Air. That's going to be on our happy hour menu. Happy hours 3 to 6 and all day on Mondays. That is going to be a gin beverage. It's made with gray whale gin. A dollar from each of the bottles is donated to Save Whales, which I think is just a really cool
0: cause. So drinking for a good cause.
1: Yeah, exactly.
0: Man, that's awesome.
1: It's got a little bit of saline in there. It's got some lemon and some grapefruit juice, and then just a little club soda. I had a lady say that it kind of tasted like electrolytes, like good healthy drinks, and I was like, baby, it's not, but I'm glad that you like it.
0: Whatever you got to tell yourself, that's how that works.
1: Exactly.
0: But it is so clear and crisp. Like, that's something you could have on a hot summer day. That is
1: absolutely
0: a great drink.
1: Sitting out on the patio in the sun, drinking that, 100%.
0: No doubt.
1: And then the last one I brought you, we try to do a seasonal spritz every year. I try to make it a little different than just a traditional Aperol spritz. So this has 206 Vodka, which is made out in Seattle. It's a really cool company. It's got Aperol in it. We've got a little sake in there. And then we've got a little bit of club soda.
0: Yeah, that is. There's something going on in there.
1: Yeah.
0: That is really tasty. I love how you guys really focus on local and regional brands to make your cocktails even better.
1: Absolutely. I try to pull in local alcohol. One of our drinks is made with a cold brew whiskey from down in Enumclaw, Washington. I try to get all of our berries from Barbie's Berries when I can for all of our simple syrups. So, you know, you can get 6 different flavors of lemon drops. You can get 6 or 7 different flavors of margaritas. And most everything in there is going to be as local as possible.
0: I can imagine that as the audience of the people that participate with what goes on at the Northwater, a lot of those people are going to be tourists coming in, staying there. And it's good for them to have a sense of local, because this place should be different than their hometown bar in Topeka, Kansas. It should be different.
1: Absolutely.
0: And I also think that the locals go in there and they want to embrace localism.
1: Yeah.
0: And local cocktails and local alcohol. So it's really a great opportunity, I think, for both kinds of patrons you probably see over there.
1: Absolutely. I wanted to carry Boundary Bay, that gap that they were closed, because I know that that's a big local pull. I'd really try to just like meet the locals with the needs that they have, and then also be able to welcome in all of those outside guests. We use Outfitters vodka and gin, which is a big pull. A lot of the locals around here really love it. It's honestly some of the best well alcohol you can get.
0: Yeah.
1: And we just really like hearing from the community and really like to embrace what they want.
0: 100%. In studio today with Crystal from the Northwater Restaurant, which is located inside the Holiday Inn right near the Bellingham Airport. We've talked about happy hour. That's what we're doing today, is a hump day happy hour. And it's not just drinks on the menu. You've got a very nice, solid food menu as well for happy hours.
1: Absolutely. We've got some really great options on there. I made a little pub platter that's really great. It's got mozzarella sticks, deep fried pickles,

0: and then the coconut prawns on it. We're doing discounts on just the side of mozzarella sticks. I try to make everything like under to that $10 mark so people can come in and grab a bite to eat. The salt air that you just tried is $10 on our happy hour menu which cocktails for $10 is kind of hard to find these days.
1: Certainly true. Certainly true. Well, we've got more on the way. Plus, if you're looking, if you run a business or you're looking to host a big party, man, banquets, a big opportunity to have some VIP experience at the Northwater Restaurant. Run into that on the way next with Crystal from the Northwater. This is Eddie Money. Give me some water. KISM.

0: 92.9 KISM. Give me some water, Eddie Money. Give me some North Water in studio today on a hump day happy hour with Crystal, the front of house manager at the North Water restaurant located inside the Holiday Inn near the Bellingham Airport. And in those 3.5 minutes, I had a taste of each one of those cocktails. Thumbs up times three. Great
1: Good.
0: Job.
1: Good. I'm glad you liked them.
0: Great job.
1: What's your favorite?
0: I'm really loving the mule. It is really good.
1: I knew you were going to say that.
0: It's three of my favorite things. I love fruit, I love bubbly, and I love vodka, and they're all in there.
1: All in there.
0: Hard to complain with that mix. So nicely done. But I love how you make me branch out on some of my tastes. So good job, because those other two I probably never would have ordered. And to try them today, I really am impressed with how you make a cocktail. So great job.
1: Thank you. I really appreciate that.
0: Great job. And as we are approaching the fall, it's time, I hate to say it, Christmas season is nearby. So here comes holiday parties and banquet parties and office parties. A place to start is what you guys do for banquets year-round.
1: Absolutely. We're almost at 120 days till Christmas, which sounds absolutely insane. But we can help you with it. Don't worry.
0: Can we?
1: We can do a dinner in the restaurant if you want to do a small family affair. If you're looking to host your company party, we've still got a couple of dates left in December available.
0: Yeah, we had our company party there last year. All
1: you did.
0: Seven of us went.
1: You did. It was fun. It was fun. Doesn't matter if it's five people
0: Nothing
1: or not.
0: Nothing screams Christmas like the end of January. I'll tell you that right now. Just a big win for everybody. But beside the point, if people are looking at it, if they've got a big party.
1: Yeah.
0: I was there just a couple of weeks ago. North Coast Credit Union was hosting a huge event.
1: Yeah, they were hosting their annual member meeting.
0: Yeah.
1: So they had dinner for everybody. They had drinks for people. I think they had a total of 180 people, and we go up to 200.
0: Perfect.
1: So perfect size for all of the mid-sized companies out there. We're offering discounts right now. If you let them know you heard about us on the radio, we'll get you a little discount or maybe a round of champagne for your staff.
0: How do people connect with you?
1: Yeah, so you can hop onto our northwaterrestaurant.com website. At the bottom, there's a link for a phone number and an email to Alyssa, our catering manager. She does great work. She handles all of the sales side of it and then passes it over to me, and I make sure that your event is flawless.
0: Awesome. And how soon should people start booking holiday-inspired events?
1: Yeah, I mean, I've already got six on the books.
0: Okay.
1: So if you're looking for a weekend day or you're looking for like a very popular day, I recommend sending us an email right away. But if you're looking for more of a January event, if you're waiting for all of the people to travel and come back, we've got a few days in January open as well. North Coast usually does theirs
0: Fantastic.
1: In January.
0: Okay. That's a great idea for offices or just for personal parties. Make sure you check out the North Water restaurant. We still got a couple of weeks of great weather. Looks like on the calendar, you guys have a fantastic patio out there as well right now.
1: Yeah, we have the patio. We've done some private parties on that as well. We've done some rehearsal dinners for wedding parties on there as well. So it's a really great time. And we usually have sun until like 7 p.m. So you can sit out there with a nice cocktail and watch a couple planes take off. We're in the perfect spot.
0: Very, very nice. North Water Restaurant, which is located inside the Holiday Inn near the Bellingham Airport. 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Thank you, Crystal, so much today for coming in with a hands full of cocktails and all the info that we have to look forward to this fall.
1: Absolutely. Use that gift card on some cocktails. Come in and grab a teriyaki or a fish and chips. We look forward to seeing you guys.
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0: 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That is Pink Floyd, Run Like Hell. I'm Scott Less. 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